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Well, here's an album that's a major move for Walter Smith III, the tenor saxophonist. I'm David Bassey. The album's called Return to Casual on Blue Note Records. And the song is a Walter Smith III original entitled Contra.

Up next, Dr. Lonnie Smith asks us all to come together. That's one from Wayne Alpern. We just heard Moten Swing at the hands of arranger and producer Wayne Alpern with the New York Saxophone Quartet, Steve Kenyon, Todd Groves, Dave Nolan, and John Winder. Moten Swing, way back to the beginnings of Kansas City jazz, and swinging they are. Preceding that, a new kind of swing with Walter Smith III, Matt Stevens at the guitar, and Taylor Eisty playing the piano. Well, here's Dr. Lonnie Smith. This is a Palmetto release that goes back to 2007 and features a really cool band, mostly from New Orleans, but a little bit of New York in it too. Erlen Riley at the drums, Big Chief Donald Harrison at the alto saxophone, and Peter Bernstein playing the guitar. Matt Baldaceris is the producer and plays a little bit of guitar for his Palmetto recording company, and this is one by the Beatles and Lonnie's special take.

That's the music of Dr. Lonnie Smith, and a pleasure to present this music to you right here in this way. That went on Palmetto Records, and his version of Come Together, loosely put together, that is, and before that, Saxology and Moten Swing from the New York Sax Quartet and arranger Wayne Alpern. And preceding that, we started the three-song set off with Return to Casual from Blue Note Records, saxophonist Walter Smith III, and the song Contra. Since 2013, Jazz with David Massey has been offered to radio stations across the country completely free of charge. 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Here's a song written by pianist Errol Garner, a self-taught pianist who had his own way of doing things. And it's also the title cut from a movie that was made by Clint Eastwood, a big jazz fan and somebody who really dug the music. And in the movie, he's playing a jazz DJ, kind of a night fly like myself, and he gets into a little bit of relationship problems. But I digress. What I have queued up is Dexter Gordon performing at the famous Ballroom in Baltimore, Maryland on May the 4th of 1969. It's a performance that was put on by the Left Bank Jazz Society in Baltimore. It's becoming more prominent now because Zeb Feldman has released quite a bit of music from that particular organization and that particular room, the famous Ballroom, around that particular time. Dexter Gordon on the Complete Prestige release for Dexter Gordon, a 10-album set with Bobby Timmons at the piano, Victor Gaskin at the bass, and Percy Bryth playing the drums. Let's listen to Dexter Gordon.

As you can see, the Left Bank Jazz Society in Baltimore threw some wing-ding parties for sure. That one from August the 20th of 1972 at the famous ballroom in Baltimore, Zeb Feldman. And Reel to Reel Records released it in the spring of 2023. Shirley Scott, Queen Talk, live at the Left Bank with Bobby Durham at the drums. George Coleman at the saxophone, and some cuts have vocalist Ernie Andrews. We'll get to that as we go on, but not today. And then preceding that was one from Prestige released as an album called LTD, live at the Left Bank. And that one came from May the 4th of 1969. Misty, followed by Blues by Five from Shirley Scott. Consider this. You can present your business's message to our loyal Jazz with David Bassi listeners. 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

Up next, Tom Collier, who did some playing with Frank Zappa and the Mothers of Invention in an album called Boomer Vibes, Volume 1. Whatever You Say, that's the song we just heard from Bill Cunliffe with Martin Wind and Tim Horner. Whatever You Say from Border Widow's Lament. And preceding that, another trio, Peter Smith Trio and Dollar Dreams. Here's one that the Rolling Stones put together, As Tears Go By.

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I'm Mason Reed. Strong President Trump and Chinese President Xi Jinping are set for a second round of talks in Beijing today, following a state banquet. Strong discussions will focus on Taiwan and China's role in addressing the ongoing conflict with Iran. Xi warned about potential conflict over Taiwan, but noted stable relations are possible if handled properly. Trump also plans to discuss trade and technology issues. Business leaders, including Tesla's Elon Musk and Apple's Tim Cook, joined Trump for the visit. President Donald Trump is reportedly set to drop his $10 billion lawsuit against the IRS. In exchange, a $1.7 billion fund will be established to compensate allies who claim wrongful targeting by the Biden administration. The fund could cover nearly 1,600 individuals linked to the January 6th Capitol attack and other related parties. While a public apology from the IRS is expected, Trump may not directly receive payments from the settlement. The news stream, powered by Seaboard Networks, delivering smarter radio,

Enterprise students and staff of Kutztown University Radio. I'm Mike Reggs. More than 1,300 students will be awarded degrees during KU's spring commencement ceremonies, May 15th and 16th at Opaque Fieldhouse. Dr. Philip Cavalier, University President, and Dr. Lauren Baisden Arnold, Provost and Senior Vice President for Academic Affairs, will preside. Graduate students will receive their degrees at 5 p.m. on Friday, May 15th, including 16 doctoral candidates. Solomon Johnson of the Class of 24, Higher Education and Student Affairs, will serve as the graduate student speaker. Undergraduate students in the Colleges of Education and Liberal Arts and Sciences will graduate at 9 a.m. Saturday, May 16th. Ava Esterly, Environmental Science, will serve as the morning's undergraduate student speaker. Undergraduate students in the Colleges of Business and Visual and Performing Arts will graduate at 2 p.m. on Saturday, May 16th. Zizi Zhang of Business Administration will serve as the afternoon's undergraduate student speaker. Congratulations to all of the graduates. KUR would like to remind you that throughout the summer, take us with you 24/7, 365. We are able to be on the go. Just download the TuneIn, MyTuner, or Radio Garden app and take KUR with you wherever you go, the beach, the mountains, or just doing housework around the house. 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I'm Mike Reggs.

Here's a real band. This is a band called the Canadian Jazz Collective. Lorne Lofsky wrote this particular song, and the album called Septology, the Black Forest Session. So the band on the road and in the Black Forest and recording an album. Derek Gardner, who plays trumpet and flugelhorn on this album, says, "We really had to be on top of things to achieve everything we wanted to do musically." I'm David Bassey. There's something great about being in a band if you're playing music and playing with the same people all the time. Here's a great example of that. Guitarist Lorne Lofsky's composition, Highway 9, the Canadian Jazz Collective.

Up next, another Canadian band recording while on the road. That's the Canadian Jazz Collective and Lauren Lofsky's Highway 9, recorded in Villingen, Germany on May the 8th of 2022. Direct to two track, easy, sort of.

The Oscar Peterson Trio, with Niels Henning, Thorsten Pedersen at the bass, and Lewis Hayes at the drums, in Zurich, for Radio Zurich, November 24th of 1971, and Younger Than Springtime. Consider this. You can present your business's message to our loyal Jazz with David Bassey listeners. 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

Coming up next, one from Positone Records and vibraphonist Ben Galise with A Lucid Vision. We just heard the music of Melissa Pipe and the Sextet. Odd Sound is the label, and the album called Of What Remains, and translated to Here, comma, So, I see on C. Is how it's pronounced, I believe, in French. A band from Montreal, led by Melissa Pipe at baritone sax and bassoon with Lex French at the trumpet, and a fine band. Original music on Odd Sound from Melissa Pipe's Sextet, and we're going to have an interview with her and kind of find out why, what for, and where are they going next, things like that. All right, stay tuned for that. You can find all of our interviews at davidbasse.com. Here's Ben Galise.

composer, arranger, and tenor and bass trombonist, Brendan Lanningham. A Little Optimism is the album, and the song, Frank Lee.

beautiful number called Billy from Matt Otto at the flute, with Gerald Dunn at the alto sax, Jeff Harshbarger and Mike Warren in the rhythm section, T.J. Martley. And the album, Soliloquy. Preceding that, One About Birds from Hugh Smith Quintet, Waxwing, Cedar Waxwings Gathering in Northern Michigan. Here's one from 1991, and an emerging pianist at the time who has had a nice career in jazz music, and Stephen Scott, the composer and pianist, on his own Nubian Chant.

0: It's pianist Stephen Scott, and an album with liner notes by Ira Gittler, and Something to Consider, and an album of great merit that launched a nice career for a young pianist at the time, Stephen Scott on Verve Records. And Stephen's composition, Nubian Chant, with a marvelous band, including Jeff T.
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I'm Mason Reed. Strong President Trump is urging Cuba to change its political system. Strong CIA Director John Ratcliffe met with top Cuban officials in Havana, delivering a message that the U.S. is ready for serious engagement on economic and security issues if Cuba makes fundamental changes. The Cuban government responded, asserting it does not pose a threat to U.S. national security. Tensions between the two countries remain high, with Trump promising imminent actions regarding Cuba. Strong President Trump and Chinese President Xi Jinping are set for a second round of talks in Beijing today, following a state banquet. Strong discussions will focus on Taiwan and China's role in addressing the ongoing conflict with Iran. Xi warned about potential conflict over Taiwan, but noted stable relations are possible if handled properly. Trump also plans to discuss trade and technology issues. Business leaders, including Tesla's Elon Musk and Apple's Tim Cook, joined Trump for the visit. The news stream, powered by Seaboard Networks, delivering smarter radio.

0: presidents and staff of Kutztown University Radio. I'm Mike Greggs. More than 1,300 students will be awarded degrees during KU's spring commencement ceremonies, May 15th and 16th at Opaque Fieldhouse. Dr. Philip Cavalier, University President, and Dr. Lauren Baisden-Arnold, Provost and Senior Vice President for Academic Affairs, will preside. Graduate students will receive their degrees at 5 p.m. on Friday, May 15th, including 16 doctoral candidates. Solomon Johnson of the Class of 24, Higher Education and Student Affairs, will serve as the graduate student speaker. Undergraduate students in the Colleges of Education and Liberal Arts and Sciences will graduate at 9 a.m. Saturday, May 16th. Ava Esterly, Environmental Science, will serve as the morning's undergraduate student speaker. Undergraduate students in the Colleges of Business and Visual and Performing Arts will graduate at 2 p.m. on Saturday, May 16th. Zizi Zhang of Business Administration will serve as the afternoon's undergraduate student speaker. Congratulations to all of the graduates. KUR would like to remind you that throughout the summer, take us with you 24/7, 365. 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
1: Hi, I'm your co-host, Pat Mitchell-Worley.
2: And I'm Kevin Cubbins.
1: This week on the program, we have Mellotron Variations, an instrumental project built around one of the most unique instruments ever conceived.
2: We'll also hear from legendary drummer and Fat Possum Records recording artist, Hunt Sales.
1: Beale Street Caravan contributor Jim Spake is back with us to continue his series on the legendary sidemen that played rock's original lead instrument.
2: The series is called Crazy About a Saxophone, and that's all coming up right now on Beale Street Caravan. Hey, Pat.
1: Hey, Kevin.
2: We have a great lineup this week. We'll be exploring Mellotron Variations later in the program. That's definitely going to be a first for our program.
1: The project has distinct Memphis roots, and we'll be diving into all that. But it also features John Medeski of Medeski, Martin, and Wood fame, and Pat Sansone from the band Wilco.
2: It's one of the coolest things I have ever heard, and I can't wait to share it with our listeners. But up first, we have Hunt Sales with us.
1: This is Lust for Life by Iggy Pop. It features one of the most recognizable beats ever recorded. You've heard it a million times, and you've probably heard it imitated a million times more.
2: Music writers have labeled Hunt Sales as the most underrated rock drummer in the world. But labeling him a rock drummer seems to barely scratch the surface. What makes his playing so unique within the context of his career-defining work with rockers Iggy Pop and David Bowie is that beneath the surface is a jazz and big band-inspired musician.
1: More Buddy Rich than John Bonham, which explains why Bowie's guitarist Reeves Gabrels once said, "Hunt is one of the few living drummers that actually has a personality and style that is unmistakably his own."
2: And Hunt comes by Memphis the old-fashioned way. He's here to make a record. Working with Bruce Watson and Big Legal Mess Records, it's a subsidiary of Fat Possum Records. It will be his first solo record. It's all him, front and center. And we'll definitely be having him back on the show when the album is released.
1: When Hunt is in Memphis working in the studio, he picks up shows all over town, informal sit-ins with all the local music heroes. We're loose like that in Memphis. In the performance you're about to hear, we've got Art Edmiston, Gerald Stevens, and Joe Restivo, who you've heard on the program many, many times, performing with the Bo Keys, John Paul Keith, the Lovelight Orchestra, and many others.
2: Here's Hunt Sales live on Beale Street Caravan.

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0: Thank you and you.
1: We're going to take a break from the music and sit down with Hunt Sales. Hunt, thank you for being a part of Bill Street Caravan.
0: It's a pleasure.
1: For most people who are listening to the show, they may not know the name Hunt Sales, but they know your music. In fact, I would say that drum intro to Lust for Life is probably something that everyone knows.
0: Exactly.
1: You know the song, but
0: exactly.
1: You may not know exactly what it is. So are you sick of hearing about that?
0: No, I'm happy about it as far as something that I have done, and it's brought pleasure or happiness to some people. It's inspired people. People have come up to me and said, wow, hearing that really made me want to play drums. Well, that makes me feel great. I am of the elk, or whatever the word is, I live in today. I'm excited about today, and I'm looking forward to tomorrow. You know what I mean?
1: Yeah.
0: And I'm very, the past, I don't spend much time in the past. You know what I mean?
1: One thing that's consistent in your life story is that hard work has been a mantra for you.
0: I've tried to keep an open mind and go with my gut and my feeling and be a fan of music. I still will sit and listen to an Al Green record and get off on it, even though maybe I've heard it 5 million times. And I'll tell you something. I've been working out of Memphis quite a bit this last year. And Memphis reminds me of being a child. It gives me that experience. It takes me back to a time in my life when I was developing. Memphis has been great, seriously. And it's been a new chapter of my life. It's been a great chapter of my life. The people of Memphis have been so warm and nice to me. And I can't say enough about it. The music is great. I make great music there. I run into great musicians. The people there are sincere.
1: I definitely think that Memphis is that place that artists find their way here when they want to really find themselves. We are the journey that, you know, someone may take a spiritual journey to India like the Beatles did, or they may...
0: I don't need to go to India. Just send me to Memphis and put some of that rub on that chicken there. And put me in a studio or on a live gig with some of them great musicians, and I am in heaven, okay? The DNA in the air in Memphis and it's the great music that's come out of that place. I mean, unbelievable, you know what I mean? And everyone knows that, you know, everybody knows it. The diversity, Memphis has got soul, okay? Memphis has got soul, deep. I like Memphis. Memphis is awesome.
1: So how did you end up connected with Big Legal Mess? How did this come across? How did this record come about?
0: Okay, here's in the short form of it. There's a person that I've known, him and his family, for a long time, and is the one person I know is Will Sexton. Him, he has a brother named Charlie Sexton, the Sexton brothers. Now, Will Sexton moved to Memphis, and he met a wonderful lady, Amy.
1: Yes.
0: And I mean,
1: yes, they've been on the show many times.
0: Yeah.
1: Friends of Bill Street Caravan.
0: He met Amy. They fell in love, which is great. I was so happy for him that he finally met someone like her. And he ended up moving there. And I'd see him over the years. He'd come back here and he'd go, Hunt, you really got to come to Memphis. You got to come to Memphis. So finally one day he called me and he said, hey, Hunt, you want to come to Memphis this week? And I went, yeah, I'll come. And I came to Memphis. And things changed. And I met some people there that understood me, okay? And there's a label there called Big Legal Mess, and it's part of the Fat Possum Music Group. I met a gentleman there, Bruce, who's one of the owners. He knew about what I'd done, and he said, do you want to do some recording for us? And I said, I would love to. That's when everything really started for me again. And Bruce and all the people there have been so sweet to me and given me an opportunity to show people what I'm doing now and what I've been doing. All I've been doing for all these years is sitting in rooms, writing music, playing a gig there. I'm not one of these people that's totally like driven. I'm the guy that sits in a room and writes music or sits in a studio and records. And whether anyone hears my stuff or not, that's not why I do it. It's all about the work.
1: Well, on that note, we are going to go back to Hunt Sales at Rail Garden. And thank you so much for taking the time to chat with us.
0: No problem. Thank you, and good speaking with you again.

I'm all alone at night. And I look over in the bed to the pillow where you used to rest your head, and you ain't there anymore. No one to lean on, to confide in, to love, share my life with.

0: That was Hunt Sales live on Beale Street Caravan. The interview clip you heard was just a tiny glimpse into the mind of this internationally renowned musician.
1: For the full interview, just head over to our Facebook page where we've got it posted in its entirety. We'll be back with Mellotron Variations in just a moment. But right now, we're going to turn it over to Beale Street Caravan contributor, Jim Spake.
0: Jim Spake, he's a true musician's musician. You've heard him on a ton of records, and you may have caught him recently on stage with Lucero. He knows music inside and out, and today he leads us on a guided tour of the heavyweight Sidemen of yesterday.
1: Specifically, the Sidemen from the early years of rock and roll that played rock's original lead instrument, the saxophone.
0: The series is called Crazy About a Saxophone. Here's Jim.
2: I wanna mumbo, mumbo, do my number. Hold my baby all this summer. Every time I hear that not a saxophone.
3: David Fathead Newman, born in 1933 in Corsicana, Texas, was probably the most notable tenor saxophone soloist with Ray Charles in the 1950s. After touring with T-Bone Walker and Buster Smith, he joined Ray Charles in 1952 on baritone sax. Let's hear him featured on the big horn on Ray's Greenbacks from 1954.

went to a night spot where the lights were low. Dined and danced and I was ready to go. I got out of my seat and when Flo arose, she said, hold it, Daddy, while I powder my nose. I sat back down with a smiling face while she went down to the powder place with my green.

the music stopped and the lights came on, I looked around and saw I was all alone. I didn't know how long Flo had been gone, but a nose powder sure didn't take that long. I left the place with tears in my eyes as I waved Lincoln and Jackson last goodbye.

David Fathead Newman featured on Barry Sax with Ray Charles. We'll hear some of Fathead's tenor work in a little bit, but let's hear from another sax man whose work with Ray is often mistaken for Fathead's, Don Wilkerson. He had the big Texas sound, though he was born in Moreauville, Louisiana in 1932. He'd go on to record his own soul jazz LPs for Blue Note in the 1960s, but his solos for Ray are what most listeners are familiar with. For example, that's him on Lonely Avenue, I Got a Woman, and right here on Hallelujah, I Love Her So from 1955, Don Wilkerson.

Don Wilkerson on the tenor sax with Ray Charles. By the next year, 1956, Fathead Newman was in the tenor chair of the Ray Charles Band when he gave us this great solo on Get on the Right.

Later on, moving from sideman status, David Fathead Newman went on to have an illustrious career in jazz, recording over 30 records on his own. But he'll always be remembered for his gritty solos with Ray Charles. He gets a nice ride here on Tell the Truth from 1959.

0: David Fathead Newman and Don Wilkerson, two great sax soloists for Ray Charles in the 1950s. Appreciate you tuning in. This is Jim Spake for Beale Street Caravan, crazy about a saxophone.
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1: 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The soundtrack of America was made in Tennessee. We're back, and for those of you just tuning in, we heard from Hunt Sales earlier in the show, and now we're about to hear from perhaps the most unique group of artists we've ever had on Beale Street Caravan, Mellotron Variations.
0: Even if you've never heard of the instrument known as the mellotron, you've heard one.
1: The Beatles' Strawberry Fields. The iconic flutes on Zeppelin's Stairway to Heaven.
0: Those aren't real instruments.
1: Well, I mean, of course they're real.
0: But it's not like someone is sitting there playing those flutes into a microphone in a studio somewhere.
1: Well, there kind of is. It's sort of complicated. The Mellotron is a very complicated machine.

0: You press a key and the Mellotron plays back that piece of tape. You release the key and a spring winds the tape back up.
1: So if the Mellotron has, say, 44 keys, like a small piano would, you would have 44 of these mechanisms all working in concert?
0: That's right. Like I said, the Mellotron is very complicated and it's a delicate instrument. There are a lot of moving parts and they require a lot of care to keep them operational and playing in tune. And what really makes them so unique is that on each of those pieces of tape are actual recordings of musicians performing.
1: So if you hit the middle C and your Mellotron has the tapes loaded with the string sounds, you'll hear the actual violinist playing a sustained C note on a violin?
0: Exactly. And the type of sounds they recorded for Mellotrons are all over the place. You've got choirs, you've got drum loops, sound effects, orchestral sounds, you name it. And the guys in Mellotron Variations even went as far as going into a studio and making their own sets of Mellotron tapes. And you're going to hear all of this in just a minute.
1: So Mellotron Variations is the brainchild of Memphis artists Robbie Grant and Jonathan Kirksey. Their friend Winston Eggleston, who is the son of famed Memphis photographer William Eggleston, is a bit of a Mellotron enthusiast.
0: Winston owns a few original ones from the 60s, which he's rebuilt and restored. He's also built Mellotrons from the ground up using kits. But Winston's not a musician, per se. But Robbie came to him with the idea of creating compositions solely for the Mellotron.
1: The Mellotron has historically been an accompaniment instrument, an overdub, an embellishment, rarely front and center, and never the focal point of an entire composition. So this endeavor was pretty unique, to say the least.
0: Mellotron Variations first performed as duets for Mellotron at the Crosstown Arts Gallery in 2016. Jonathan and Robbie each played two Mellotron keyboards each. They had two sold-out performances and we'll begin by hearing a selection from that evening.

0: So that, as far as we can tell, and we've done our homework, is the first public performance of compositions written entirely for the Mellotron. A live recording of the performance was released as an album, and there was immediate interest in doing it again.
1: And this time, Jonathan and Robbie brought in reinforcements in the form of John Medeski from Medeski, Martin & Wood, and Pat Sansone from Wilco.
0: So imagine this setup, if you will. Four musicians, eight Mellotron keyboards amongst them, this time at the Crosstown Concourse, a renovated Sears distribution facility, 1.5 million square feet, converted into a vertical urban village.
1: Redubbed Mellotron Variations, the multi-day series included collaborations with Memphis's New Ballet Ensemble and Memphis Symphony Orchestra.
0: We'll hear an interview from Robbie Grant, John Medeski, and Pat Sansone throughout this segment. Here are Mellotron Variations live on Beale Street Caravan.

that sort of historic museum kind of instrument concept thing has never been interesting to me at all. It's always been about like, okay, what can we do with an instrument right now? Give me, you know, for like, you know, keyboards to be sitting in museums unused is ridiculous to me. You know, I mean, it's cool. I guess in terms of technology, it's, you know, like the Smithsonian or something, it's interesting. But for me, it's like either an instrument is only as good as what's coming out of it at any given moment. The way the Mellotron, it's an amazing instrument. It's like, you know, it's got a motor that spins and pulls the tapes. So I like to get in there because, you know, when you affect the speed of the motor with your hand, it makes it, it just becomes a much, for me, becomes a much more vocal and expressive instrument.

0: It's been great. It's the first time that I've done this. First time I've made music with other mellotronists. You know, usually I'm the mellotron guy on a session or on stage. I'm that's kind of a role that I'll play. So it's been great to share that with some other musicians, and it's such a deep and rich paint box to pull from that the possibilities are pretty limitless as far as the textures and the moods that you can create. So it's really fun. It's really fun getting to do this with some other like-minded mellotron obsessives.
1: I don't know. For me, it's just like I immediately just started doing it when I got the instrument. And I like to explore sounds on any instrument and see what's possible. And that was one of the things that for me made it, because if you want it to sound like strings, it's never going to sound like strings. I mean, it's going to sound like mellotron strings, and that's really precious too. But not for me. I'd hire some string players, write it out, and get some string players. If I want strings, I would get some strings. Or there's digital stuff that can trick us now. Recordings of strings, there's samples and stuff that can be very deceptive as far as if you really want some real strings. But for me, what's great about the mellotron is that it's its own instrument. It has its own sound, and even though it sounds like strings, it's not quite. It hints at strings, and then you can, when I can get in there and bend the sound, I can do things that a string player can't do, and that's the whole point for me. Is like you can do things with these sounds of the mellotron when you start to explore the pitch and the changing of speeds and stuff that you can't do with the real instrument, and then that's where for me it's interesting.
0: It's always kind of been a part of my record making. Even when I didn't have access to an actual mellotron, in the mid-90s, there were a couple of sound modules that came on the market that had a few mellotron sounds in them. Yeah, I mean, once I had the ability to use those sounds, kind of hard not to. I mean, it's just so tempting.
2: One of the goals really of the concert was to kind of make people forget everything or just get lost in the moment. It's all instrumental. We're not singing or saying anything. I really want people to kind of look inside themselves and explore, where they want to go creatively too. That was really part of it. With the visuals and just the music, just let people get lost and kind of find a way into something else that they love and that they want to do.

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I'm Mason Reed. Strong President Trump is urging Cuba to change its political system. Strong CIA Director John Ratcliffe met with top Cuban officials in Havana, delivering a message that the U.S. is ready for serious engagement on economic and security issues if Cuba makes fundamental changes. The Cuban government responded, asserting it does not pose a threat to U.S. national security. Tensions between the two countries remain high, with Trump promising imminent actions regarding Cuba. Strong President Trump and Chinese President Xi Jinping are set for a second round of talks in Beijing today, following a state banquet. Strong discussions will focus on Taiwan and China's role in addressing the ongoing conflict with Iran. Xi warned about potential conflict over Taiwan, but noted stable relations are possible if handled properly. Trump also plans to discuss trade and technology issues. Business leaders, including Tesla's Elon Musk and Apple's Tim Cook, joined Trump for the visit. The news stream, powered by Seaboard Networks, delivering smarter radio,

staff of Kutztown University Radio. I'm Mike Reggs. More than 1,300 students will be awarded degrees during KU's spring commencement ceremonies, May 15th and 16th at Opaque Fieldhouse. Dr. Philip Cavalier, University President, and Dr. Lauren Baisden-Arnold, Provost and Senior Vice President for Academic Affairs, will preside. Graduate students will receive their degrees at 5 p.m. on Friday, May 15th, including 16 doctoral candidates. Solomon Johnson of the Class of 24, Higher Education and Student Affairs, will serve as the graduate student speaker. Undergraduate students in the Colleges of Education and Liberal Arts and Sciences will graduate at 9 a.m. Saturday, May 16th. Ava Esterly, Environmental Science, will serve as the morning's undergraduate student speaker. Undergraduate students in the Colleges of Business and Visual and Performing Arts will graduate at 2 p.m. on Saturday, May 16th. Zizi Zhang of Business Administration will serve as the afternoon's undergraduate student speaker. Congratulations to all of the graduates. KUR would like to remind you that throughout the summer, take us with you 24/7, 365. We are able to be on the go. Just download the TuneIn, MyTuner, or Radio Garden app and take KUR with you wherever you go, the beach, the mountains, or just doing housework around the house. 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KUR, I'm Mike Rex. Let's talk about a brand new Cool Jazz Weekly. Everything fresh in the world of cool and contemporary jazz with just a dash of the retro kicking off this week's show with Brandon Marcial. Let's talk about it. Welcome to Cool Jazz Weekly.

There you go. A cover of a classic soul R&B song from Billy Preston, done there nicely by Fred Robertson, Nothing from Nothing, to put you in a good mood. And Brandon Marcial kicking off today's show with Let's Talk About It here on Cool Jazz Weekly, everything fresh in the world of cool and contemporary jazz, with just a dash of the retro. It's Carl Cox, Keep It in the Pocket on Cool Jazz Weekly.

Fun song there on Cool Jazz Weekly. It's Gabriel Mark Hasselbeck featuring Chris Standring, Swizzle Stick, and Carl Cox, Keep It in the Pocket. As we keep it in the pocket here on Cool Jazz Weekly, everything fresh in the world of cool and contemporary jazz with just a dash of the retro as we roll right along. Here's an interesting song that has some good meaning to it. This is by Jason Tipp. It's called George Is His Name. And when I tell you the story, it'll make sense. Originally inspired by George Duke, the track has taken on deeper meaning following the passing of Tipp's father, also named George. So there you have it. Here's Jason Tipp, George Is His Name, here on Cool Jazz Weekly.

It is Cool Jazz Weekly. Mindy Hebert, Falling in Love. Nice to hear new music from Mindy. And Jason Tip, George is his name, here on Cool Jazz Weekly, where Monsoon Mike is my name and Cool Jazz is my game each and every week. Playing everything new and fresh for you in the world of smooth jazz here on Cool Jazz Weekly. Everything fresh in the world of cool and contemporary jazz. Sometimes with a touch of some soft soul and R&B as well here on the radio show. We're going to hear a little bit of that in the next half hour of the show. But right now, halfway through the show, either a dash of the retro or an artist interview. Today, a dash of the retro. Haven't played this one in a while. Probably the last time I played this on one of my shows has been several years now, and I thought it was due for another spin because it's a really, really beautiful song. I think it's one of the most beautiful instrumental pieces of all time, actually. But it's kind of obscure and kind of hard to find. In fact, if you do a Google sound search or a Shazam search on your phone, it won't even come up. It'll say not available. It's because it's not really available on many streaming services. It's just one of those songs that just never, I don't know, the distributors or the artist or the family of the artist just never really made it widely available. But it's from a guy who passed away about 10 years ago, Billy Joe Walker Jr. He's not really obscure. He was pretty well known, believe it or not, in the country music world as a songwriter, record producer, recording artist, working with artists like Eddie Rabbit, and Travis Tritt. So of course some big names there. Also did country music himself. But a little side note about Billy Joe Walker Jr. is he was very interested in new age music as well, which you'd think would be one of the total polar opposites of country music. But you know, it's as I always say here on my show, a lot of things are all related in the world of music. So one of Billy Joe Walker's obscure albums was called Treehouse from 1987. Featured some very beautiful new age pieces that kind of could cross over into the sound of smooth jazz as well too. Standout track on that album being a track called Midnight Romance. What's interesting is, as I said, it's very hard to find this album. It's not on Spotify. It's not on streaming services like that. It's on YouTube. Somebody put it up on YouTube. But I decided to do it the legit way here on Cool Jazz Weekly. I'm recording this show in late April, and just recently, back weekend of April 18th and 19th, was a holiday called a Vinylthon that some stations were participating in, encouraging DJs to play actual vinyl, which, as you know, has become a bit of a resurgence in recent years. I have this album on vinyl. That's right. It was so hard to find, and I wanted to have my own copy of it, that I found a vinyl version of it online a couple of years ago. So here it is as I break out the Monsoon Mike Cool Jazz Weekly record player from the Treehouse album from 1987, a beautifully obscure piece called Midnight Romance from Billy Joe Walker Jr. This song could literally put you in a trance for hours. Absolutely beautiful, beautiful piece. Enjoy here on Cool Jazz Weekly.

Love that new one there from Sophia Bromberg. We've played her for several years here on Cool Jazz Weekly. She's very quick to release new music. She's always cranking out new music very, very quickly. There's hardly a month or two that goes by that there's not some fresh material from Sophia Bromberg. Certain songs she focuses on more than others in the promotion and radio world. And that one is one such song right there, and I think it's going to do very, very well for her. Sophia Bromberg, a very nice neo soul sound that I really like, called Not Anybody's Baby. And our touch of the retro right before that with Billy Joe Walker Jr., Midnight Romance here on Cool Jazz Weekly. Marshall Charloff has us tongue-tied here on Cool Jazz Weekly.

Nice track there on Cool Jazz Weekly called Friends in Philadelphia by Vincent Moore. I'm not a big city guy. I'm more of a country guy. I don't want to be out in the middle of nowhere, but generally I just like, you know, being within 2 to 3 hours of a big city, but generally in my own little country area as well, too. That's what I like about East Central Pennsylvania, where I'm from. Where I'm going with that is when I do go to a big city, my favorite big city being Philadelphia. I think Philadelphia is just a really cool city. Arts and just the scenery and stuff, just really nice area. Both my parents from Philadelphia, so maybe I'm partially biased, but, you know, I'm a Philadelphia guy. Vincent Moore, Friends in Philadelphia, and Marshall Charloff with Tongue Tied here on Cool Jazz Weekly. As we roll right along here on Cool Jazz Weekly, it is Robert Copeland with Helper, the Alabama Groove on Cool Jazz Weekly.

Yeah, I promised you earlier in the show that the second half of the show might have a little more in the way of some neo-soul sound here on Cool Jazz Weekly, and I'm a man of my promise. Slim Man right there with Forever Love, Forever True. He had a big song that was big on smooth jazz radio back in the 90s called Faith in Us. Still producing music today and still sounding good. And Robert Copeland, Helper. That song was nicely tinged in some gospel influences as well, too, with that one. Really nice. Robert Copeland, Helper, the Alabama Groove. Cool Jazz Weekly, a production of Kutztown University Radio on the beautiful campus of Kutztown University. Thank you so much for listening each and every week. We got time for one more song. Oh, before I go, reminding you to give us a like or a follow on Facebook, Instagram, or Threads. Just search up Cool Jazz Weekly. 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Going to end today's show as we flow on out of here with Big Poppy, Let It Flow. 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

I'm Mason Reed. A new pancreatic cancer treatment is showing promising results, nearly doubling patient prognosis. ABC News' Lindsay Davis spoke with Dr. Brandon Huffman, whose team developed this groundbreaking drug. This advancement offers hope to many facing this challenging diagnosis. Stay tuned for more updates on medical breakthroughs that can change lives. Strong President Trump is urging Cuba to change its political system. Strong CIA Director John Ratcliffe met with top Cuban officials in Havana, delivering a message that the U.S. is ready for serious engagement on economic and security issues if Cuba makes fundamental changes. The Cuban government responded, asserting it does not pose a threat to U.S. national security. Tensions between the two countries remain high, with Trump promising imminent actions regarding Cuba. The news stream, powered by Seaboard Networks, delivering smarter radio,

students and staff of Kutztown University Radio. I'm Mike Greggs. More than 1,300 students will be awarded degrees during KU's spring commencement ceremonies, May 15th and 16th at Opaque Fieldhouse. Dr. Philip Cavalier, University President, and Dr. Lauren Baisden-Arnold, Provost and Senior Vice President for Academic Affairs, will preside. Graduate students will receive their degrees at 5 p.m. on Friday, May 15th, including 16 doctoral candidates. Solomon Johnson of the Class of 24, Higher Education and Student Affairs, will serve as the graduate student speaker. Undergraduate students in the Colleges of Education and Liberal Arts and Sciences will graduate at 9 a.m. Saturday, May 16th. Ava Esterly, Environmental Science, will serve as the morning's undergraduate student speaker. Undergraduate students in the Colleges of Business and Visual and Performing Arts will graduate at 2 p.m. on Saturday, May 16th. Zizi Zhang of Business Administration will serve as the afternoon's undergraduate student speaker. Congratulations to all of the graduates. KUR would like to remind you that throughout the summer, take us with you 24/7, 365. We are able to be on the go. Just download the TuneIn, MyTuner, or Radio Garden app and take KUR with you wherever you go, the beach, the mountains, or just doing housework around the house. 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

0: This is Bird Note. The golden-cheeked warbler is a star performer. Boldly dressed in yellow, black, and white, these little birds and their buzzy song take center stage in Texas Hill Country. The golden-cheeked warbler is an endangered species and the only bird that nests exclusively in central Texas. Males arrive in March to stake out a territory in the juniper oak woodlands. The older the trees, the better. While the female handles most of the nest construction and defense, both parents bring home the bugs to their hungry chicks. Look for them chasing insects on the wing or gleaning grubs from high in the canopy. By the end of July, the warblers are on their way back to mountain forests of southern Mexico and Central America. Golden-cheeked warblers can't survive without healthy, mature woodlands. But deforestation has destroyed and fragmented much of their habitat across the Americas. Now, this special songbird's future depends on people stepping up to protect our forests, from Nicaragua to Texas. For Bird Note, I'm Michael Stein. This episode is dedicated to naturalist Dave Sutherland from Boulder, Colorado, who has taught so many so much.
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I'm Kennedy Collins. A Texas man who experts identified as intellectually disabled was executed for the murder of a retired professor. The execution took place in Huntsville, Texas. This case has drawn attention due to concerns over the man's mental capacity. Details surrounding the crime and the execution have sparked discussions on the ethics of capital punishment. More updates to follow. Strong President Trump and Chinese President Xi Jinping are set for a second round of talks in Beijing today, following a state banquet. Strong discussions will focus on Taiwan and China's role in addressing the ongoing conflict with Iran. Xi warned about potential conflict over Taiwan, but noted stable relations are possible if handled properly. Trump also plans to discuss trade and technology issues. Business leaders, including Tesla's Elon Musk and Apple's Tim Cook, joined Trump for the visit. The News Stream, powered by Seaboard Networks, delivering smarter radio.

KUR Friday, the Department of Students and Staff of Kutztown University Radio. I'm Mike Greggs. More than 1,300 students will be awarded degrees during KU's spring commencement ceremonies, May 15th and 16th at Opaque Fieldhouse. Dr. Philip Cavalier, University President, and Dr. Lauren Baisden Arnold, Provost and Senior Vice President for Academic Affairs, will preside. Graduate students will receive their degrees at 5 p.m. on Friday, May 15th, including 16 doctoral candidates. Solomon Johnson of the Class of 24, Higher Education and Student Affairs, will serve as the graduate student speaker. Undergraduate students in the Colleges of Education and Liberal Arts and Sciences will graduate at 9 a.m. Saturday, May 16th. Ava Esterly, Environmental Science, will serve as the morning's undergraduate student speaker. Undergraduate students in the Colleges of Business and Visual and Performing Arts will graduate at 2 p.m. on Saturday, May 16th. Zizi Zhang of Business Administration will serve as the afternoon's undergraduate student speaker. Congratulations to all of the graduates. KUR would like to remind you that throughout the summer, take us with you 24/7, 365. We are able to be on the go. Just download the TuneIn, MyTuner, or Radio Garden app and take KUR with you wherever you go, the beach, the mountains, or just doing housework around the house. 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I'm Mike Rex.

0: Historical weather on this day, May 15th, 1972. A terrible ice jam flood started on this day in parts of Alaska in 1972 when melting ice caused all kinds of trouble along the Kuskokwim and Yukon rivers in the state known as the Last Frontier. Historical documents say it was the first time since 1890 that the two rivers flowed as one, causing the towns of Oscarville and Napakiak to be underwater. Historical weather on this day researches multiple weather sources for our segment and is an educational community service production of Monsoon Mike's Weather.
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I feel like it's raining all over the world. 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A distant moaning of a train seems to play a sad refrain to the night.

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You're talking about raining, raining, raining, raining, raining, raining, raining, raining, raining, raining.

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I'm Kennedy Collins. Strong President Trump and Chinese President Xi Jinping are set for a second round of talks in Beijing today, following a state banquet. Strong discussions will focus on Taiwan and China's role in addressing the ongoing conflict with Iran. Xi warned about potential conflict over Taiwan, but noted stable relations are possible if handled properly. Trump also plans to discuss trade and technology issues. Business leaders, including Tesla's Elon Musk and Apple's Tim Cook, joined Trump for the visit. A Texas man who experts identified as intellectually disabled was executed for the murder of a retired professor. The execution took place in Huntsville, Texas. This case has drawn attention due to concerns over the man's mental capacity. Details surrounding the crime and the execution have sparked discussions on the ethics of capital punishment. More updates to follow. 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

camp of Kutztown University Radio. I'm Mike Reggs. More than 1,300 students will be awarded degrees during KU's spring commencement ceremonies, May 15th and 16th at Opaque Fieldhouse. Dr. Philip Cavalier, University President, and Dr. Lauren Baisden-Arnold, Provost and Senior Vice President for Academic Affairs, will preside. Graduate students will receive their degrees at 5 p.m. on Friday, May 15th, including 16 doctoral candidates. Solomon Johnson of the Class of 24, Higher Education and Student Affairs, will serve as the graduate student speaker. Undergraduate students in the Colleges of Education and Liberal Arts and Sciences will graduate at 9 a.m. Saturday, May 16th. Ava Esterly, Environmental Science, will serve as the morning's undergraduate student speaker. Undergraduate students in the Colleges of Business and Visual and Performing Arts will graduate at 2 p.m. on Saturday, May 16th. Zizi Zhang of Business Administration will serve as the afternoon's undergraduate student speaker. Congratulations to all of the graduates. KUR would like to remind you that throughout the summer, take us with you 24/7, 365. We are able to be on the go. Just download the TuneIn, MyTuner, or Radio Garden app and take KUR with you wherever you go, the beach, the mountains, or just doing housework around the house. 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

0: I'm Dr. Anthony Lizerwitz, and this is Climate Connections. Heated greenhouses let farmers grow some crops year-round, even in cold climates. But oftentimes, the heat comes from burning propane, which is expensive and warms the climate. Tim Clymer, co-owner of Threefold Farm in Pennsylvania, says he'll sometimes drive by a commercial greenhouse.
1: I see the exhaust coming out of there, and I know how much fuel they're burning through.
0: So he built what he calls a climate battery greenhouse instead. On warm, sunny days when the greenhouse naturally heats up, fans blow warm air into a network of underground tubes that heat the soil around them. Then, when it's cold, the system works in reverse. Fans draw the heat out of the earth and back into the greenhouse.
1: We're using the soil as a big thermal battery. So regular batteries store electrical energy. We're storing heat energy in the soil.
0: Clymer built his greenhouse 9 years ago and uses it to grow figs, Meyer lemons, Satsuma mandarins, and other citrus fruits. He also started a company that sells greenhouse design plans and consults with other farmers to share what he's learned, so more farmers can invest in this approach for heating greenhouses without heating the climate. Climate Connections is produced by the Yale Center for Environmental Communication. To learn more about climate change, visit climateconnections.org.
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Are you a film buff? 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

I'm Kennedy Collins. Strong President Trump and Chinese President Xi Jinping are set for a second round of talks in Beijing today, following a state banquet. Strong discussions will focus on Taiwan and China's role in addressing the ongoing conflict with Iran. Xi warned about potential conflict over Taiwan, but noted stable relations are possible if handled properly. Trump also plans to discuss trade and technology issues. Business leaders, including Tesla's Elon Musk and Apple's Tim Cook, joined Trump for the visit. A Texas man who experts identified as intellectually disabled was executed for the murder of a retired professor. The execution took place in Huntsville, Texas. This case has drawn attention due to concerns over the man's mental capacity. Details surrounding the crime and the execution have sparked discussions on the ethics of capital punishment. More updates to follow. The News Stream, powered by Seaboard Networks, delivering smarter radio.

staff of Kutztown University Radio. I'm Mike Reggs. More than 1,300 students will be awarded degrees during KU's spring commencement ceremonies, May 15th and 16th at Opaque Fieldhouse. Dr. Philip Cavalier, University President, and Dr. Lauren Baisden-Arnold, Provost and Senior Vice President for Academic Affairs, will preside. Graduate students will receive their degrees at 5 p.m. on Friday, May 15th, including 16 doctoral candidates. Solomon Johnson of the Class of 24, Higher Education and Student Affairs, will serve as the graduate student speaker. Undergraduate students in the Colleges of Education and Liberal Arts and Sciences will graduate at 9 a.m. Saturday, May 16th. Ava Esterly, Environmental Science, will serve as the morning's undergraduate student speaker. Undergraduate students in the Colleges of Business and Visual and Performing Arts will graduate at 2 p.m. on Saturday, May 16th. Zizi Zhang of Business Administration will serve as the afternoon's undergraduate student speaker. Congratulations to all of the graduates. KUR would like to remind you that throughout the summer, take us with you 24/7, 365. We are able to be on the go. Just download the TuneIn, MyTuner, or Radio Garden app and take KUR with you wherever you go, the beach, the mountains, or just doing housework around the house. MyTuner, TuneIn, or Radio Garden app and search Kutztown University Radio. 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KUR, I'm Mike Reggs.

0: finding ways to increase U.S. fertilizer production and offset current rises in input costs. The Agriculture Department, along with federal partners, agribusinesses, researchers, and the private sector, are collaborating on a series of short-term and long-term steps to address these matters.
1: There's no question ensuring our farmers can obtain the fertilizer they need at a price they can afford is a long-term problem, but one that also demands immediate solutions both for our farmers and our consumers. That's why we are tackling this challenge head-on right now as we're moving into planting season.
0: I'm Rod Bain. Agriculture Secretary Brooke Rollins is among those joining us as we cover actions to address concerns related to fertilizer production and price in this edition of Agriculture USA. Concerns about enough domestic fertilizer production, let alone enough fertilizer ingredients for production, and in turn higher input prices, well, that's been on the mind of farm producers for some time. It's also been on the mind of several in the ag sector worried about impacts on a grower's bottom line. Chris Glenn of the Fertilizer Institute shares some of what he believes needs to be done to address these challenges.
2: In a very kind of big umbrella general way, overall increasing domestic production of fertilizers here in the United States, making sure that permitting is going in an effective way and it doesn't take 10 years and tens of millions of dollars to expand a mine or create a mine. The designation of potash and phosphate as critical minerals would help with the permitting process and cutting some of that red tape.
0: A recent visit with farm broadcasters gave Agriculture Secretary Brooke Rollins and other members of the Trump administration opportunity to present actions done and to be done on the federal level to boost fertilizer production and lower input cost. She starts with measures designed as short-term solution contributions.
1: In March, President Trump suspended the Jones Act for 60 days to boost shipping flexibility and help vital resources like fertilizer flow more freely to U.S. ports,
0: with a further extension of the waiver granted in late April.
1: We saw this tool used in early April for several anhydrous ammonia deliveries. So we've seen it actually in action, and we expect more fertilizer to come in under this waiver in the coming days and weeks.
0: Increasing fertilizer ingredient supplies in the short term includes actions such as:
1: we are working daily alongside both Treasury and state with companies looking to send us their urea and sulfur, rewriting diesel exhaust fluid rules. For example, the Dakota Gasification Company has deliberately prioritized higher urea production while reducing DEF output.
0: Additional short-term actions include designation of phosphate and potash as critical minerals for our nation, allowing for faster permitting of mining projects. Also, antitrust enforcement by USDA and the Justice Department to, in part, harness input cost.
1: And the private sector is stepping up. CF Industries has delayed their scheduled maintenance on their ammonia plant in Donaldsonville, Louisiana, supplying an additional 100,000 tons of granular urea to U.S. customers that otherwise would not have been available this planting season. Pivot Bio is also allowing customers to lock in their prices through the 2028 season.
0: Now, what about possible long-term actions to assure more than adequate domestic fertilizer production capabilities and supplies and lower cost related to fertilizer production and what growers pay? The secretary says those will include:
1: at our rural development mission, we continue to build out production through a $900 million fertilizer production expansion program, and we are now working around the clock with a lot of these dozens of these projects to bring them to fruition.
0: Also, there are new federal avenues of financial support to build up the nation's fertilizer production capabilities. For instance,
1: fertilizer projects investing over $1 billion in the United States infrastructure may be eligible for assistance from the Department of Commerce's Investment Accelerator, which is currently overseeing $750 billion available.
0: And through the Energy Department,
1: Energy Dominance Financing Program, financing critical materials projects, notably just provided an over $1.5 billion loan for an Indiana ammonia project.
0: In addition, efforts to streamline the permitting process for fertilizer facilities will continue.
1: Primarily EPA, Department of Commerce, DOI, and the U.S. Army Corps of Engineers are specifically streamlining to put at warp speed permitting for air, water, chemicals, environmental review, safety, and transportation. One example, soon getting across the finish line to officially permit the CF Industries' new world-scale ammonia facility at Blue Point Complex in Louisiana, which is expected to be the largest ammonia plant in the world.
0: This has been Agriculture USA. I'm Rod Bain, reporting for the U.S. Department of Agriculture in Washington, D.C.
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I'm Kennedy Collins. Strong President Trump and Chinese President Xi Jinping are set for a second round of talks in Beijing today, following a state banquet. Strong discussions will focus on Taiwan and China's role in addressing the ongoing conflict with Iran. Xi warned about potential conflict over Taiwan, but noted stable relations are possible if handled properly. Trump also plans to discuss trade and technology issues. Business leaders, including Tesla's Elon Musk and Apple's Tim Cook, joined Trump for the visit. A Texas man who experts identified as intellectually disabled was executed for the murder of a retired professor. The execution took place in Huntsville, Texas. This case has drawn attention due to concerns over the man's mental capacity. Details surrounding the crime and the execution have sparked discussions on the ethics of capital punishment. More updates to follow. The News Stream, powered by Seaboard Networks, delivering smarter radio.

Provided in part by the students and staff of Kutztown University Radio. I'm Mike Greggs. More than 1,300 students will be awarded degrees during KU's spring commencement ceremonies, May 15th and 16th at Opaque Fieldhouse. Dr. Philip Cavalier, University President, and Dr. Lauren Baisden-Arnold, Provost and Senior Vice President for Academic Affairs, will preside. Graduate students will receive their degrees at 5 p.m. on Friday, May 15th, including 16 doctoral candidates. Solomon Johnson of the Class of 24, Higher Education and Student Affairs, will serve as the graduate student speaker. Undergraduate students in the Colleges of Education and Liberal Arts and Sciences will graduate at 9 a.m. Saturday, May 16th. Ava Esterly, Environmental Science, will serve as the morning's undergraduate student speaker. Undergraduate students in the Colleges of Business and Visual and Performing Arts will graduate at 2 p.m. on Saturday, May 16th. Zizi Zhang of Business Administration will serve as the afternoon's undergraduate student speaker. Congratulations to all of the graduates. KUR would like to remind you that throughout the summer, take us with you 24/7, 365. We are able to be on the go. Just download the TuneIn, MyTuner, or Radio Garden app and take KUR with you wherever you go, the beach, the mountains, or just doing housework around the house. 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

this is Bird Note. The golden-cheeked warbler is a star performer. Boldly dressed in yellow, black, and white, these little birds and their buzzy song take center stage in Texas Hill Country. The golden-cheeked warbler is an endangered species and the only bird that nests exclusively in central Texas. Males arrive in March to stake out a territory in the juniper oak woodlands. The older the trees, the better. While the female handles most of the nest construction and defense, both parents bring home the bugs to their hungry chicks. Look for them chasing insects on the wing or gleaning grubs from high in the canopy. By the end of July, the warblers are on their way back to mountain forests of southern Mexico and Central America. Golden-cheeked warblers can't survive without healthy, mature woodlands, but deforestation has destroyed and fragmented much of their habitat across the Americas. Now, this special songbird's future depends on people stepping up to protect our forests, from Nicaragua to Texas. For Bird Note, I'm Michael Stein. This episode is dedicated to naturalist Dave Sutherland from Boulder, Colorado, who has taught so many so much.

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I'm Kennedy Collins. Strong President Trump and Chinese President Xi Jinping are set for a second round of talks in Beijing today, following a state banquet. Strong discussions will focus on Taiwan and China's role in addressing the ongoing conflict with Iran. She warned about potential conflict over Taiwan, but noted stable relations are possible if handled properly. Trump also plans to discuss trade and technology issues. Business leaders, including Tesla's Elon Musk and Apple's Tim Cook, joined Trump for the visit. A Texas man who experts identified as intellectually disabled was executed for the murder of a retired professor. The execution took place in Huntsville, Texas. This case has drawn attention due to concerns over the man's mental capacity. Details surrounding the crime and the execution have sparked discussions on the ethics of capital punishment. More updates to follow. The News Stream, powered by Seaboard Networks, delivering smarter radio.

Kutztown University Radio. I'm Mike Greggs. More than 1,300 students will be awarded degrees during KU's spring commencement ceremonies, May 15th and 16th at Opaque Fieldhouse. Dr. Philip Cavalier, University President, and Dr. Lauren Baisden-Arnold, Provost and Senior Vice President for Academic Affairs, will preside. Graduate students will receive their degrees at 5 p.m. on Friday, May 15th, including 16 doctoral candidates. Solomon Johnson of the Class of 24, Higher Education and Student Affairs, will serve as the graduate student speaker. Undergraduate students in the Colleges of Education and Liberal Arts and Sciences will graduate at 9 a.m. Saturday, May 16th. Ava Esterly, Environmental Science, will serve as the morning's undergraduate student speaker. Undergraduate students in the Colleges of Business and Visual and Performing Arts will graduate at 2 p.m. on Saturday, May 16th. Zizi Zhang of Business Administration will serve as the afternoon's undergraduate student speaker. Congratulations to all of the graduates. KUR would like to remind you that throughout the summer, take us with you 24/7, 365. We are able to be on the go. Just download the TuneIn, MyTuner, or Radio Garden app and take KUR with you wherever you go, the beach, the mountains, or just doing housework around the house. 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

0: Historical weather on this day, May 15th, 1972. A terrible ice jam flood started on this day in parts of Alaska in 1972 when melting ice caused all kinds of trouble along the Kuskokwim and Yukon rivers in the state known as the Last Frontier. Historical documents say it was the first time since 1890 that the two rivers flowed as one, causing the towns of Oscarville and Napakiak to be underwater. Historical weather on this day researches multiple weather sources for our segment and is an educational community service production of Monsoon Mike's Weather.
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I'm Kennedy Collins. Strong President Trump and Chinese President Xi Jinping are set for a second round of talks in Beijing today, following a state banquet. Strong discussions will focus on Taiwan and China's role in addressing the ongoing conflict with Iran. Xi warned about potential conflict over Taiwan, but noted stable relations are possible if handled properly. Trump also plans to discuss trade and technology issues. Business leaders, including Tesla's Elon Musk and Apple's Tim Cook, joined Trump for the visit. A redistricting push is raising concerns among members of the Congressional Black Caucus. Nearly a third of its members could lose their seats by 2028 due to new congressional maps being drawn in Republican-controlled southern states. Lawmakers argue the changes comply with a recent Supreme Court decision. The caucus is teaming up with various groups to challenge these efforts, while House Minority Leader Hakeem Jeffries promises a strong Democratic response in several key states. 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

by students and staff of Kutztown University Radio. I'm Mike Reggs. More than 1,300 students will be awarded degrees during KU's spring commencement ceremonies, May 15th and 16th at Opaque Fieldhouse. Dr. Philip Cavalier, University President, and Dr. Lauren Baisden-Arnold, Provost and Senior Vice President for Academic Affairs, will preside. Graduate students will receive their degrees at 5 p.m. on Friday, May 15th, including 16 doctoral candidates. Solomon Johnson of the Class of 24, Higher Education and Student Affairs, will serve as the graduate student speaker. Undergraduate students in the Colleges of Education and Liberal Arts and Sciences will graduate at 9 a.m. Saturday, May 16th. Ava Esterly, Environmental Science, will serve as the morning's undergraduate student speaker. Undergraduate students in the Colleges of Business and Visual and Performing Arts will graduate at 2 p.m. on Saturday, May 16th. Zizi Zhang of Business Administration will serve as the afternoon's undergraduate student speaker. Congratulations to all of the graduates. KUR would like to remind you that throughout the summer, take us with you 24/7, 365. We are able to be on the go. Just download the TuneIn, MyTuner, or Radio Garden app and take KUR with you wherever you go, the beach, the mountains, or just doing housework around the house. 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KUR, I'm Mike Reggs.

You're listening to Baroque and Beyond. It's the first hour of show 669. I'm Michael White, your host. So we kicked off the hour with George Abraham Schneider. Rather, his flute concerto, Opus 12 in G major, performed by Gabi Passavandriet, playing the flute with the Württemberg Chamber Orchestra, and Johannes Moises was conducting. So now we're going to move to Vivaldi. And there's a series of CDs performed by La Serenissima with Adrian Chandler playing the violin and directing of a lot of Vivaldi's music, certainly not all of it. But this particular piece, Concerto 10, La Amoroso from La Cetra for violin, strings, and continuo, RV-271, was recorded as part of a CD, Vivaldi, Gods, Emperors, and Angels. So it's concertos for recorder, violin, bassoon, and strings. And again, this is Baroque and Beyond.

You're listening to Baroque and Beyond. It's the first hour of show 669. I'm Michael White, your host. We just heard a concerto for violin, strings, and basso continuo in E major. It's from a series of Vivaldi's works known as La Cetra. So we will move on and we'll finish the hour with a piece by Franz Anton Hofmeister. He lived from 1754 to 1812. This is his Sinfonia Concertante in E flat major.

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I'm Mason Reed. Strong President Trump and Chinese President Xi Jinping are set for a second round of talks in Beijing today, following a state banquet. Strong discussions will focus on Taiwan and China's role in addressing the ongoing conflict with Iran. Xi warned about potential conflict over Taiwan, but noted stable relations are possible if handled properly. Trump also plans to discuss trade and technology issues. Business leaders, including Tesla's Elon Musk and Apple's Tim Cook, joined Trump for the visit. Former Oklahoma death row inmate Richard Glossop has been freed after nearly 30 years behind bars. He posted bond while awaiting retrial in a 1997 murder case. Glossop's release marks a significant step in his long legal battle, as he now awaits further proceedings. His case has drawn attention due to questions about the evidence used in his original conviction. The news stream, powered by Seaboard Networks, delivering smarter radio,

staff of Kutztown University Radio. I'm Mike Reggs. More than 1,300 students will be awarded degrees during KU's spring commencement ceremonies, May 15th and 16th at Opaque Fieldhouse. Dr. Philip Cavalier, University President, and Dr. Lauren Baisden-Arnold, Provost and Senior Vice President for Academic Affairs, will preside. Graduate students will receive their degrees at 5 p.m. on Friday, May 15th, including 16 doctoral candidates. Solomon Johnson of the Class of 24, Higher Education and Student Affairs, will serve as the graduate student speaker. Undergraduate students in the Colleges of Education and Liberal Arts and Sciences will graduate at 9 a.m. Saturday, May 16th. Ava Esterly, Environmental Science, will serve as the morning's undergraduate student speaker. Undergraduate students in the Colleges of Business and Visual and Performing Arts will graduate at 2 p.m. on Saturday, May 16th. Zizi Zhang of Business Administration will serve as the afternoon's undergraduate student speaker. Congratulations to all of the graduates. KUR would like to remind you that throughout the summer, take us with you 24/7, 365. We are able to be on the go. 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

Once again, you're listening to Baruch and Beyond, and it's the second hour of show 669. So we just heard a oboe concerto by Lebrun, and we're going to move to a symphony by Paul Wranitzky. So this is his Coronation Symphony, the Gross Symphony by Gelegenheit der Ehrung Franzen zum Deutschen Kaiser, the Coronation of the German Kaiser. This was composed back in 1792, and this is performed by the Czech Chamber Philharmonic Orchestra. Pardubice, Marek Stilic is the conductor, and it was a world premiere recording back in 2019.

Again, you're listening to Baroque and Beyond, and we just heard a Coronation Symphony. That was the symphony composed by Paul Hrinitsky for the coronation of the German Kaiser in 1792. We will close the hour with a symphony by Luigi Boccherini. This is the German Chamber Orchestra, Deutsche Kammerakademie Neuss, with Johannes Goritzky conducting, with Boccherini's Symphony Opus 35, Number 3, G511, which was performed back in 1999. That will finish this hour and this week of Baroque and Beyond. Thanks for listening. Come back again next week for 2 hours of Baroque and classical music. Here is Boccherini.

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I'm Mason Reed. Strong President Trump and Chinese President Xi Jinping are set for a second round of talks in Beijing today, following a state banquet. Strong discussions will focus on Taiwan and China's role in addressing the ongoing conflict with Iran. Xi warned about potential conflict over Taiwan, but noted stable relations are possible if handled properly. Trump also plans to discuss trade and technology issues. Business leaders, including Tesla's Elon Musk and Apple's Tim Cook, joined Trump for the visit. Former Oklahoma death row inmate Richard Glossop has been freed after nearly 30 years behind bars. He posted bond while awaiting retrial in a 1997 murder case. Glossop's release marks a significant step in his long legal battle, as he now awaits further proceedings. His case has drawn attention due to questions about the evidence used in his original conviction. The News Stream, powered by Seaboard Networks, delivering smarter radio,

Harpreis teams and staff of Kutztown University Radio. I'm Mike Reggs. More than 1,300 students will be awarded degrees during KU's spring commencement ceremonies, May 15th and 16th at Opaque Fieldhouse. Dr. Philip Cavalier, University President, and Dr. Lauren Baisden-Arnold, Provost and Senior Vice President for Academic Affairs, will preside. Graduate students will receive their degrees at 5 p.m. on Friday, May 15th, including 16 doctoral candidates. Solomon Johnson of the Class of 24, Higher Education and Student Affairs, will serve as the graduate student speaker. Undergraduate students in the Colleges of Education and Liberal Arts and Sciences will graduate at 9 a.m. Saturday, May 16th. Ava Esterly, Environmental Science, will serve as the morning's undergraduate student speaker. Undergraduate students in the Colleges of Business and Visual and Performing Arts will graduate at 2 p.m. on Saturday, May 16th. Zizi Zhang of Business Administration will serve as the afternoon's undergraduate student speaker. Congratulations to all of the graduates. KUR would like to remind you that throughout the summer, take us with you 24/7, 365. 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

0: Ladies and gentlemen, it's the Court Show with Laura Legend, broadcasting from the Fun Bar. And now, Court and Laura Legend.
1: Yay, indeed. Thanks for tuning in, everybody. This is the Court Show. I am the Legend here with Court. And Court, it's going to be a great show today. You want to tell us why?
2: Because, you know, Laura, we did a show recently about people not getting credit for things.
1: Oh, that is true.
2: And this show sort of goes right along that because these are royalties, royalties. These are some, well, there's a definite rock star that made a ton of money off of somebody sampling his song. Ooh. Also, I've got what these different music companies pay per play of a song.
1: Oh, that'll be interesting. Yeah. I'm curious. I need to come up with a ditty.
2: Exactly. A P. Diddy. See what I did? Oh, gosh. Ooh. And then we have some Jimmy Buffett. Before he passed, he made a recording of himself talking to his daughter about some of the songs he's written. And one of the songs was about his daughter. Also, comedy break. Oh, Michael Palisak, guy from around here. He talks about if you had an interview to have kids, it sounds like a horrible job.
1: Yes, agreed. 100%.
2: So that's our comedy break coming up. Plus, we have random facts, Hollywood legends with Laura Legend, highest paid actors in the world. Right, Laura?
1: Yeah.
2: And we have a Hollywood inspiration. Yes. Somebody in Hollywood who did something amazing, or this time actually begat somebody that is very famous now, but she was really amazing in her own right.
1: Ah.
2: It's the Court Show with Laura Legend. We will be right back.

0: 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Bueller. 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
1: It's always a great day when you have it tuned into the Court Show. Radio the way it should be. Thanks for listening.

0: And we're back. It's the Court Show with Laura Legend, time after time. Cyndi Lauper, I always liked her.
1: I do too.
0: Yeah, just a little off center, but...
1: And that's what makes her interesting.
0: And that's why I hang out with you.
1: If we were all the same, it'd be very boring.
0: Laura, royal royalties. Yeah, Every Breath You Take by The Police. Do you know that song netted Sting approximately $35 million? That's the one song.
1: Wow.
0: So, of course, royalties are when somebody wants to play it or use it for a TV show, whatever. They get paid for that. The windfall came in 1997, and I don't know if you remember this. P. Diddy sampled the guitar riff from I'll Be Missing You, tribute to the late Notorious B.I.G. And yeah, he used that. Didn't ask for permission.
1: Whoops.
0: P. Diddy failed to secure the permission. That oversight allowed Sting to demand and receive 100% of the remix's publishing royalties.
1: Wow.
0: Far exceeding the 25 to 50% usually asked.
1: Whoa.
0: Yeah.
1: That's a costly mistake.
0: It's very costly. Sting's former business manager has stated that the song alone accounts for more than a quarter of Sting's lifetime publishing income. Generating approximately $2,000 per day for Sting.
1: What?
0: Yeah. If you want to look for that uncle or that person that just leaves something like that to you, come up with a ditty. That's all you have to do.
1: So this one song generates $2,000 a day for Sting. And is Sting even one of the richest people in the world?
0: No, not on The Rock, not the top 10.
1: I mean, that's
0: the rock
1: amazing
0: stars.
1: when you think about these people who, like, how much more could you have to be richer than that?
0: Do you think Sting is like having trouble falling asleep and he's going, oh, I just made another million. Oh, there I go again. And again. And again. I don't know what to do with all my millions.
1: He's probably pretty philanthropic.
0: Yeah, they really all are. Yeah. A lot of them have huge amounts of money they give away. Royal royalties, it's The Police, Every Breath You Take. It's Court Show, Laura Legend.

0: Sting and the Police, Every Breath You Take, the $35 million song of lifetime royalties. That's just one song.
1: Wow.
0: And now people always wonder what these streaming companies are kicking out, what they pay to stream a song.
1: Oh.
0: And I don't know who's making the money, Laura, but it ain't the musician. Apple Music.
1: Rats.
0: Yeah. Apple Music pays 0.007 to 0.01 cents per stream. So every time somebody plays a song, at 0.01 cents, a song has to be played 100 times to make a penny.
1: Wow.
0: Yeah, that's not very nice.
1: Yeah, how do these guys get rich? Wait, what?
0: Well, that is only streaming. They also sell their music. You can buy their music. We've done a show on the Eagles and how many, it's something like they have a song playing 8,000 times a minute.
1: What?
0: 24/7 every day the world. So that's how they make the money.
1: Yeah,
0: a little bit goes a long way.
1: Wow.
0: And that's only, I think that's only their top three or four songs. It's not their whole catalog. Amazon Music pays 0.004 cents or 0.008 cents. Spotify is down there at a half of a half of a half of a half of a penny. And YouTube Music is the worst. They pay 0.0006 cents on the dollar. Not very nice.
1: Mm-mm.
0: But Laura, you ask how they make money?
1: How do they make money?
0: Here is Start Me Up, the Rolling Stones. Famously, Microsoft back in the day wanted to talk about Start Me Up, like start up a computer in your house and run it.
1: Oh.
0: They paid the Rolling Stone an estimated $12 million for the rights to play that song in that commercial ad. Only that one ad.
1: Wow.
0: $12 million bucks. Here it is now, the Stones, Start Me Up. Court Show, Laura Legend.

0: It's the Course Show, Laura Legend, the Studs, baby. Start me up. And here's a guy, Jimmy Buffett. Seen him in concert a few times. A lot of people have.
1: Yep.
0: Good dude. Passed away of actually some sort of really aggressive skin cancer a few years back. But he was recorded having some conversations with his daughter about his music. And his daughter was named Delaney. And this song is called Delaney Talks to Strangers. And I think it's on one of his songs you know by heart. And here's Jimmy Buffett talking to his daughter Delaney about what inspired him to write this song. Court Show Lore Legend.
2: Delaney Talks to Statues. Okay. You ever heard of it?
3: I have.
2: You have, yeah.
3: What's
2: remember
3: it about?
2: You being like this big running around those statues behind Jane Foster's pool when we rented our house in Palm Beach.
3: Oh,
2: do you
3: yeah?
2: remember that?
3: I do.
2: I'm going to interview you now.
3: Okay.
2: Okay, do you remember that? How old were you then?
3: I have no idea. I do remember the statues, though.
2: Do you remember the statues? So since you were the second child,
3: mm-hmm.
2: So I'd always wanted to write a song for each of my kids. So you came along and I had to write another song. But there's also, you know what else is in the song too?
3: What?
2: Rome. Do you remember Rome? You were still running around out there. That's why you were chasing, you were stomping on toadstools when we went out in the country from Rome. We went out to an old, ancient Roman. You know, we were looking at the ruins and you were a little brat and all you wanted to do is stomp on toadstools.
3: I don't remember. I remember being a brat, but I don't remember.
2: Yeah, you were a brat in Rome. You were. Yeah, that's where that came from. I remember that when I got back and wrote it. Those were vivid memories. And they got into this song.

0: Court Show with Laura Legend. It's time for our comedy break with Michael Palsack. He is from right here in Indiana.
1: Woohoo!
0: Wabash, Indiana, as a matter of fact. And he does not have kids, but he knows people that do. And he imagines if you sat down to interview for that job, how horrible that job would sound.
1: He's not wrong.
2: A lot of my friends are married and they have kids, which it's got to be a lot, you know? Like they say being a parent is a full-time job, but it seems more like a horrible unpaid internship. Yeah. Where like the first 5 years, you bring your boss lunch, and he just throws it on the ground half the time. How are you running this company? I would never accept that job in an interview. They'd be like, do you want this full-time job? Oh, well, what does it pay? You pay. Thousands. For at least 18 years, or you could go to jail. Well, what do I get out of it? You get judged for asking that question. What do you get out of it? You get love. For 13 years. Ten to 13 years. And then you get judged and resented for 5 to 10 years. And then you get love again based on how much money you give them. I'm not saying that kids aren't worth it. I'm just saying that they cost more than they're worth. I see my friends become parents, and I'm sure on the inside there's a lot of joy in that transition. But on the outside, I'm just like, what happened? How do you know when to go to the doctor? Because you look sick every day.

0: Laura, it's time now for Random Facts. Laura, did you know
1: that
0: the country of Australia is wider than the moon?
1: I did not know that.
0: The moon is about 3,400 kilometers, whatever those are, and Australia stretches nearly 4,000 kilometers east to west.
1: Wow.
0: Alidoxophobia is the fear of other people's opinions.
1: Oh, I have that.
0: I don't want to hear them. I'm not afraid of them. But listen to my opinion. There are about 70 cultures around the world that still use whistled languages.
1: Oh.
0: So, yeah, they were mostly used in cultures that were in valleys and mountains where they need to communicate long distances away.
1: Mm-hmm.
0: And they just do have these different whistles. I've heard it online, and it's crazy. They can communicate this way, like sentences whistling. And Hawaii gets about 3 feet closer to Alaska every year. That's because of tectonic plate shift.
1: Huh.
0: I would suggest getting your airline tickets now
1: for
0: both countries. Oh, and speaking of that, we all know that Spirit Air has gone under, and it seems like people are feeling bad that Spirit Air went down. And all their planes are being shipped to the desert right now for long-term storage. But here's a guy that played before, but it's a comedian, the way comedians look at a medical emergency on Spirit Air.
2: This is how a comedian's brain works. This will sum it up perfectly. I was on a Spirit Airlines flight, and there was like a medical emergency. You know, when they come on, they're like, is there a doctor on board? And everybody was panicking, and I was just like, I go, there's no doctor on a Spirit Airlines flight. I go, you know where the doctors are? On Delta, okay? There's no... It was an emergency. People were panicking. They kept lowering the standards. Like, is there a nurse on board? I go, there's no medical professional on this flight. This ticket costs $40. We're all unemployed, okay? They just came back on a second later. Has anyone dropped out of nursing school? They just... Has anyone seen Grey's Anatomy? Like, you know. This girl's like, I was a nurse for Halloween. We're like, well, get in here and help us out.

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0: And now it's time for Hollywood Legends with Laura Legend.
1: Today we're talking about money. Hollywood legends who have big money, annual earnings, the highest paid actors of 2025. An oldie but a goodie, Brad Pitt, $41 million.
0: Is that all?
1: Yeah, that's it. Scarlett Johansson, $43 million. Mark Wahlberg of Marky Mark fame, $44 million.
0: Marky Mark and the Funky Bunch?
1: Yeah, I feel like he plays a lot of the same characters.
0: Yeah, he does.
1: Like the single dad who has to beat up somebody.
0: Yeah, that's it.
1: Uh-huh. Tom Cruise earned $46 million last year, and guess who earned the most?
0: Bill Cosby.
1: No. Adam Sandler.
0: Adam Sandler?
1: $48 million last year.
0: What did he do?
1: I don't know.
0: I'm not in his genre, no. So it'd be hard for me. I'm in his demographics, so.
1: Yes. That's true. Yes, I don't know.
0: I like him. I think he's a great guy. Sort of like I'm a Swiftie, but
1: he does. Yeah. In theory, I like him in theory, but I'm probably not going to see his movie.
0: No.
1: According to Forbes, the top grossing star as of early 2026, Zoe Saldana is the highest grossing actor of all time at the worldwide box office, surpassing Scarlett Johansson with over $15 billion in total film earnings.
0: Holy cow.
2: You gotta be kidding me.
1: And we have to assume that is in part because of her Guardians of the Galaxy roles.
0: Yeah.
1: And also that movie where she's blue, Avatar.
0: Oh, I didn't know she was playing an Avatar.
1: Yes. Also, she was in Britney Spears' movie like back in the early 2000s, yeah. And I'm sure that
0: before anybody knew her.
1: Right. A massive payday in 2024, Dwayne Johnson earned an estimated $103 million, including a record $50 million for the film Red One, which was a Santa movie.
0: Oh, was it?
1: Yep.
0: Oh, God. He made money for that?
1: Yeah.
0: Like a lot. This is horrible.
1: I know. And future earnings. Robert Downey Jr. is expected to command a fortune exceeding $100 million for his return to the Marvel Cinematic Universe in the upcoming projects. And I must say that is worth every single penny.
0: Oh, you
1: Bring
0: think
1: back
0: so?
1: Tony Stark.
0: All right. Laura started it. Text Laura Legend at thecourtshow.org or our email at thecourtshow2@gmail.com. These Hollywood stars are making a ton of money. They're making a lot of money for nothing, and they're getting their chicks for free.
1: Uh-huh.
0: We'll be right back.

0: Sting has stung. Money for nothing. It's the court show with Laura Lodzal. And here is a person you should know. This is a person who is extremely smart and was well before her time. And she begat somebody who is now very famous, but not for doing what she did. We'll be right back. As a teenager, she went to the guidance counselor to talk about her future and professed her deep love for math. But the counselor had other advice. The counselor said, "I think you ought to go to a nice finishing school and learn to be a lady." She had her eye on the stars from a young age. Born in Brooklyn, she initially dreamt of studying astronomy, but she had never heard of a female astronomer before. She later explained, "Girls don't do these things. The only time I saw a woman doing anything interesting, I had a math teacher who was a woman. So I decided, okay, I'll be a math teacher." By the time she was in the fifth grade, other students paid her to do their math homework. And as a young woman, she shrugged off her counselor's advice of attending a finishing school and went to Brooklyn College to study math. There, she fell in love with something else, engineering. While she was there, she also got married. In addition to giving birth to three children, she also continued to pursue her studies. She went to USC for graduate school and in 1957 graduated with a bachelor's and a master's degree in electrical engineering. Next, she went to work for Technology Laboratories, a NASA contractor later called TRW, fulfilling her childhood dream. She said, quote, "I wound up actually being able to do the thing I wanted to do since I was 10 years old," unquote. It was a device that she helped build that saved the Apollo 13 astronauts. She worked on the guidance computer for the Minuteman missile, the abort guidance system in the lunar excursion module for the Apollo space program, the ground system for the tracking data and relay system satellite, which orbited the Earth for 40 years, and many other programs. She actually went to the office the day her fourth child was born. She solved a technical problem in the guidance system in the Apollo 13 and then had a baby later on that day. She took the most pride in her abort guidance system. When the Apollo 13 crew lost power in April of 1970, the astronauts used the abort guidance system to navigate their way back to Earth. She was there when the Apollo 13 astronauts paid a thank you visit to the TRW facility. In retirement, she published books to encourage young girls to study STEM subjects. She published over 20 books. She also acknowledged that she never had such encouragement except for at home and wanted to make a difference for other girls. Judith Love Cohen may not be a household name, but that fourth child she was having while solving a problem with the abort guidance system that saved Apollo 13 astronauts, she named this son Jack. Yes, the actor Jack Black. Judith Love Cohen, a person you should know.
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0: It's Rocket Man. Yeah. Elton John. Jack Black's mom was, she was a rocket, scientist. A rocketeer, a rocket scientist. Mm-hmm. Yeah, that's the right. I was trying to think of a non-sexist way to say that. Yeah. A rocket scientist. Mm-hmm. And Laura, you know what? We got to go.
1: Oh, no.
0: Yeah, it's time
1: to go. Where
0: are
1: we going? Oh, rats.
0: We're going on a field trip. Everybody, get on the bus. We're going to watch him make syrup.
1: Make syrup. Well, right. Thanks for listening. We appreciate each and every one of you. Thanks for tuning in, guys. Have the best rest of your day.
0: And thanks for listening to The Court Show. The Court Show, always something different. And now we're going to go out to the ranch with Bruce Springsteen, the Cadillac Ranch. We'll see you next time. That's so corny.

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I'm Mason Reed. K-beauty is on the rise among men around the world, thanks to K-pop stars like BTS and popular Korean skincare trends. This growing interest is challenging traditional ideas of masculinity as more men embrace beauty products. The trend reflects a shift in attitudes towards self-care and personal grooming, making it a significant cultural moment in the beauty industry. Strong President Trump and Chinese President Xi Jinping are set for a second round of talks in Beijing today, following a state banquet. Strong discussions will focus on Taiwan and China's role in addressing the ongoing conflict with Iran. Xi warned about potential conflict over Taiwan, but noted stable relations are possible if handled properly. Trump also plans to discuss trade and technology issues. Business leaders, including Tesla's Elon Musk and Apple's Tim Cook, joined Trump for the visit. The news stream, powered by Seaboard Networks, delivering smarter radio,

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I'm Mike Reggs. More than 1,300 students will be awarded degrees during KU's spring commencement ceremonies, May 15th and 16th at Opaque Fieldhouse. Dr. Philip Cavalier, University President, and Dr. Lauren Baisden Arnold, Provost and Senior Vice President for Academic Affairs, will preside. Graduate students will receive their degrees at 5 p.m. on Friday, May 15th, including 16 doctoral candidates. Solomon Johnson of the Class of 24, Higher Education and Student Affairs, will serve as the graduate student speaker. Undergraduate students in the Colleges of Education and Liberal Arts and Sciences will graduate at 9 a.m. Saturday, May 16th. Ava Esterly, Environmental Science, will serve as the morning's undergraduate student speaker. Undergraduate students in the Colleges of Business and Visual and Performing Arts will graduate at 2 p.m. on Saturday, May 16th. ZZ Zhang of Business Administration will serve as the afternoon's undergraduate student speaker. Congratulations to all of the graduates. KUR would like to remind you that throughout the summer, take us with you 24/7, 365. 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

0: And now, from the Fun Bond, it's Court and Mickey Carmichael.
1: You're listening to The Court Show, where cool facts meet killer tracks, and every story's got a backbeat. I'm Mickey Carmichael, and I'm here with your host, Court.
2: Hey, everybody. Thanks, kids.
1: Yay!
2: And our fake audience, man, they are in rare form today. And I hope you are, too, because we have a great show for you today. You know why, Mickey?
1: Tell me.
2: Well, we will explain this in a minute, but we have a segment called Not a Horse Cleaner.
1: Oh, I love that.
2: That's all I'm going to say. We have a comedy break with Brian Kiley. He talks about, well, when his wife was pregnant. We have a rock rhyme of the day. Mm-hmm. Mickey Carmichael brought that in. More jobs that are not a horse cleaner. We have good news. And, oh, a great Queen of England story. Because, you know, the King of England was in the U.S. a little while ago. And I found this and it's been played on the show before, but it's wonderful. You have to stick around for it. The Queen of England story. And we have a Florida man. So much to do, Mickey. So little time.
1: I know.
2: We got great music, as we always do. We're going to start out with some classic Elton John Crocodile Rock. Court Show, Mickey Carmichael, the CORT show.org.

0: The first ever prescription depressant hit the shelves today. Approved by the FDA last month, Despondex is intended as a treatment for the approximately 20 million Americans who are insufferably cheery. Tests prove the drug is effective at reducing a range of symptoms, from squealing loudly when a friend calls to use of the phrase cool beans and excessive hugging. Dr. Alman Way calls the drug a huge step forward in the battle against exuberance.
1: If you're in a good mood every so often, well, that's fine. That's normal. This is for those that have a persistent positive outlook on life.
0: Eva Hendry of New Haven, Connecticut began participating in a clinical trial of Despondex 6 weeks ago.
2: I was always telling people how cute their outfits were and bringing them little gifts. I'd beam at anyone who made eye contact with me. I didn't realize life didn't have to be like that.
0: Eva said she never knew how her annoyingly chipper attitude was affecting those around her. Not everyone is convinced that Despondex is the cure-all for perkiness, however. In this week's Time magazine, Michael Pelosic of UCLA argues that many patients get similar results from natural remedies, something as simple as a diet of corn syrup and white bread and a total lack of exercise. Doctors estimate the new drug could reduce the number of costume or theme parties in the U.S. by up to 40%.
3: We interrupt our program to bring you this important message. I love you. Now, back to our show.

0: The cars, my best friend's girlfriend. Always a good idea to stay away from your best friend's girlfriend. Court show, Mickey Carmichael, and it's time for...
1: Hello, I'm Mr. Ed.
2: A horse is a horse, of course.
0: Not a horse cleaner. So, Mickey, there's a job that somebody has that shows up to the barn where your horses are. And I don't know how I can best describe this to keep this in a family type of show, but horses, when they sit down, male horses, there's things that get really dirty.
3: Oh, they don't just sit. They roll in the mud.
0: Oh, I didn't know that.
3: Oh, yeah.
0: They're huge animals to be rolling.
3: Well, yeah.
0: There are certain parts of their, well, one part of their body that gets very dirty, and it is somebody's job. And they get paid, what, $40 an hour or so?
3: No, $40 a job.
0: Oh, my gosh. $40.
3: If it takes 2 hours, I mean, it's still $40.
0: How can it take 2 hours? I don't want to know. Mickey did, though, explain in detail how this was performed. But there are so many jobs out there other than being a horse cleaner for that particular thing. I hope everybody's following me. But we have some jobs here that pay way better than that.
3: No way.
0: That are just as nutty.
3: Nay.
0: Just like these. Paranormal guide. Strange job. Earning potential $30 to $40 an hour to guide people through the paranormal world.
3: Really?
0: Snake milker.
3: Milk?
0: Well, they call it a snake milker. They could make $2,000 to $5,000 per month. This is basically the people that get the venom from the snakes.
3: Oh, they call that milk?
0: I guess. That's what they do.
3: Okay.
0: And they use this for developing medicines and antibodies in case you do get a snake bite.
3: Is that what our Botox is?
0: I don't know. Botox? I don't have Botox.
3: Are you sure about that?
0: I'm positive. Oh, look at my picture. People, go on to the court show to the CORTshow.org. There ain't any Botox in there. There's also a pet psychologist, which personally I think is a big waste of $52,000 a year.
3: Hey, now they may need that.
0: What are you going to ask a pet?
3: Well, they have feelings. I don't know.
0: Oh, yesterday when I didn't feed you on time, how did that make you feel? Well, didn't care for much. You know I like to eat on time. Dog food taster, speaking of pets. Yep.
3: A taster for dog food?
0: Yes, $45,000 a year.
3: Really? That could be our side gig.
0: Lisa might actually get paid for that.
3: Right.
0: Odor sniffer.
3: Oh, boy.
0: This is true. $48,000 a year. So when people produce body odor, these companies make these different powders and deodorants, but somebody has to sniff after it's on to see if it's doing its job. There are professional sniffers for $48,000 a year. And intimacy coordinator. This is really cool. My daughter, my youngest one, does this. She is qualified. And now in Hollywood, on plays, even in high schools, when there are two people in a play that have to kiss or do something intimate, they have somebody that comes in that says, listen, let's talk to both of you and make sure you both understand what you're doing. Both are feeling comfortable with this. And if not, let's rework this so you both feel comfortable.
3: And your daughter's qualified for this?
0: Yeah, she got qualified in college. She's done it a couple times for different high school plays.
3: What kind of qualifications do you need for that?
0: I don't know. You just learn about it. It's sort of like a social work thing. You
3: like
0: can just
3: psychology.
0: Yeah, it's pretty cool, though. Yeah, and you know, there it is. We have some more coming up in just a minute. We got a comedy break coming up, and bam, I'm telling you, some of these jobs are just hard to handle. The Black Crowes.

0: We're back at Scorch Show with Mickey Carmichael. Hard to handle the Black Crows, and it's time for a real comedian with real funny jokes. And this is Brian Kiley. He talks about his wife and when she was pregnant. Always a tough thing to talk about for a guy.
1: Is it?
0: We'll be right back.
2: Thank you very much. This is a very big time for me. 2 months ago, after all these years, I finally tied the knot. Thanks. Thank you. I don't know who else has had a vasectomy, but it was not easy, I'll tell you. When my wife first got pregnant, I didn't realize she wasn't feeling well. I didn't think anything of it. Then she started throwing up every morning and putting on weight. Then it occurred to me, she's got a drinking problem. When she was pregnant, she would get these cravings in the middle of the night. She would get these cravings for other men, which is so frustrating. But. So we have two kids. We have an 8-year-old boy and a 6-year-old girl, and they're both at such a cute age, you know. Our babysitter is 22, which is also a cute age. Noticed. And we picked out kind of old-fashioned names for our kids. Our little boy's Hunter, and our little girl is Gatherer.

0: Sticks with Babe takes me back. It's time for Rock Rhyme of the Day with Mickey Carmichael, our resident rhymer dimer. Mickey, what's our rock rhyme today?
1: Are you ready?
0: I am ready.
1: Hey, guess this song.
0: All right.
1: Five little words, that's all I plead. I won't leave, I'm here indeed. I sing this love ballad so you can hear. I'd live and I'd die for you to keep you near.
0: Oh, live and I die for you sounds very, don't tell me yet. I'm just guessing through it. Ladies and gentlemen at home, I hope your thinking caps are on. While you're thinking of that question, ladies and gentlemen, remember Burmashave? He played the sax, he had no B.O., but his whiskers scratched, so she let him go. Remember Burmashave for that clean, close shave. And now back to the show. So Mickey, read it again.
1: Okay. Five little words, that's all I plead. I won't leave, I'm here indeed. I sing this love ballad so you can hear. I'd live and I'd die for you to keep you near.
0: I live and I die for you.
1: I live and I die for
0: that's,
1: you.
0: That's, it's, you know, it's mm-hmm, that mm-hmm, band mm-hmm, with those guys.
1: Right? From the 80s.
0: Yes. And that's Bon Jovi.
1: It is Bon Jovi. What's the song?
0: I live and die for you, maybe?
1: Very, very close.
0: What's it called?
1: I'd live and I'd die for you.
0: Oh, okay. So I didn't have the I'd.
1: Well, you know, it counts. And you didn't have like the rhythm.
0: I didn't have the rhythm. That's something I don't have. All right, I'm going to give it to myself.
1: Oh, you are? Okay.
0: Well, it's close enough.
1: I'll give it to you.
0: Yeah, all right. Ladies and gentlemen at home, we hope you got it too. Those are some tough questions. If you know the answers, give yourself a pat on the back because you are a rock star. Yeah, let me go rifle through my stuff and see if I can find the song in my on my computer. Oh, there it is. Bon Jovi.

0: Bon Jovi, I'll Live and I'll Die for You.
1: Ooh, it's still not the rhythm.
0: I'll live and I'll die for you.
1: That's better. Thanks, Court.
0: The CORTshow.org if you want to sign up for the podcast or just listen to our last four shows. We'd love to have you listen. We love that you do listen because it's why we do what we do. And now it's time for more At Least I'm Not a Horse Cleaner Job. Professional mourner.
1: Like crying?
0: Yeah, there's a movie out now about that.
1: Really?
0: Yeah, Brendan Fraser is in it. Yeah, it's really good. You should watch it. If I knew the name of it, maybe Mickey looked that up and let us know the name of it. But it's really good. $30 to $120 per event. You are also called a morologist. I thought that was what morons were called. Professional mourners. It originated in Egypt, Mediterranean, China, and the Near East cultures. There, people get paid to lament the loss of a life, provide comfort to the family of the deceased, or deliver eulogies.
1: Interesting.
0: It's the nice part. I like the comfort, showing comfort to the family of the deceased. That's cool.
1: That is cool.
0: Professional cure.
1: Huh?
0: Professional cure, like to be in line. Like when you get in queue.
1: Hold your spot.
0: Yeah, it's people that, yeah, exactly.
1: No one likes that.
0: They don't, but you know what? What are they going to do, man?
1: I don't know.
0: You got to have your professional queuer being way bigger than the rest of the people in line.
1: Here it is, yeah.
0: $25 an hour to stand in line for other people. Like if there's tickets for sale or if there's a store that's opening with new stuff and people come in overnight, you can pay somebody to hold your spot. Fortune cookie writer. Did not know this was a thing. $55,000 a year. These are real writers that write those fortunes for the inside of your cookie. Yes. Online dating ghostwriter. Do you not like writing letters when you're online?
1: So many people need that because have you read them?
0: I've never gone online for online dating, okay, so I wouldn't
1: you
0: know.
1: You don't have a friend that has done that?
0: I do not. I mean, I wouldn't ask. I don't want to see.
1: Okay, well, the guy that cuts out his wife or significant other in their picture, you know, he needs help writing.
0: Are you kidding me? People do that?
1: Not kidding. The guy holding a cat without a shirt.
0: Okay, he needs to just be arrested right now because something bad's going to happen. He's going to do something wrong.
1: There are some people out there that need help with that. I see the need.
0: Professional drying paint watcher. This is true.
1: What?
0: You can get paid $27 an hour to watch paint dry. This job basically requires you paint a wall and you sit there and watch the surface dry closely. Because they want to see, like these paint companies, they want to know how the color changes as it dries and how the texture changes.
1: I was wondering why that was necessary.
0: Yeah. I still don't know why it's necessary, but you want the final product. Does it matter what it's in between? $27 an hour, Mickey Carmichael, for that job. Yeah, some of these jobs, though, they're pretty rough. You got to have faith to get through it.
1: Oh, I know where you're leading.
0: Yep.

0: Cause I gotta have faith. I gotta have faith. Because I gotta have faith. I gotta have faith. George Michael with Faith. It's the Core Show with Mickey Carmichael. And now it's time for your daily boost. Some good news. Mickey, what'd you bring in?
1: I have a boost for you today. If you love the magic of an underdog story, you're going to love this.
2: There's no need to fear. Underdog is here.
0: We love underdogs.
1: It's about a horse named Golden Tempo.
0: Ooh, I think I know where this is going.
1: I know. He was at the Kentucky Derby.
0: Ooh.
1: Yeah. If you're not familiar with the Kentucky Derby, it's 1¼ miles around a track.
0: That's all it is.
1: Because it happens fast.
0: It's only 1¼ miles?
1: That's it.
0: Wow, I just thought they ran a lot further than that. I really didn't know. Well, I mean, you're into horses, so you know this stuff.
1: Yeah, but we're going to have to go.
0: Oh, that'd be cool.
1: I know. So the odds for this horse winning was 25-1.
0: Wow.
1: There were only 18 horses in the race, and this horse came out last. He was dead last. He was so far behind that he wasn't even the picture on the screen on the TV for a while.
0: OMG, really?
1: For real.
0: That is so cool. And what happened?
1: He won the whole thing.
0: Did he trip the other horse? I mean, this horse came out of nowhere?
1: He just came out of nowhere.
0: Wow.
1: Like lightning. So not only that, it was a trainer milestone. This was the first time a female trainer in 152 years has trained a winning horse at the Kentucky Derby.
0: Wow. Wow. And I don't know if any of you saw that. I just happened to see a clip on my feed and man.
1: Well, it's 2 minutes. You can watch it on YouTube.
0: I didn't have that kind of time.
1: Oh my goodness. Hey, it was also a jockey success. It was his first Derby win in 11 years.
0: Wow. So you had a double party right there.
1: Well, get this. His brother rode Renegade, the runner up.
0: No.
1: Big party.
0: Man, that's a family of some gifted jockeys.
1: I know. It's not about being first or early. It's about being there at the end.

0: We're back. Hey, Mickey, you know, back in the day, this is after the Queen of England passed away. She has like a footman or somebody that's always with her.
1: Like a bodyguard?
0: Not really. This guy's not that guy. This guy is always with her. And he was taking a walk with her in, I believe it's Scotland one time. And, you know, she lives there basically a lot of the time of year. Mm-hmm. They ran into some American tourists and this is what happened.
2: And normally on these picnic sites, you meet nobody. But there was two hikers coming towards us and the Queen would always stop and say hello. And it was two Americans on a walking holiday. And it was clear from the moment that we first stopped, they hadn't recognised the Queen, which is fine. And the American gentleman was telling the Queen where he came from, where they were going to next, and where they'd been to in Britain. And I could see it coming, and sure enough, he said to Her Majesty, "And where do you live?" And she said, "Well, I live in London, but I've got a holiday home just the other side of the hills." And he said, "Well, how often have you been coming up here?" "Oh," she said, "I've been coming up here ever since I was a little girl, so over 80 years. And you could see the clogs thinking. He said, "Well, if you've been coming up here for 80 years, you must have met the Queen."
3: I love
2: and as
3: it.
2: Quick as a flash, says, "Well, I haven't, but Dickie meets her regularly."

So the guy said to me, oh, you've met the Queen, what's she like? And because I was with her a long time and I knew I could pull a leg, I said, oh, she can be very cantankerous at times, but she's got a lovely sense of humour. Anyway, the next thing I knew, this guy comes around, puts his arm around my shoulder, and before I could see what was happening, he gets his camera, gives it to the Queen, and says, can you take a picture of the two of us? Anyway, we swapped places, and I took a picture of them with the Queen, and we never let on, and we waved goodbye, and then Her Majesty said to me, I'd love to be a fly on the wall when he shows those photographs to the friends in America, and hopefully someone tells him who I am.

0: Semi-Charmed, it's the Court Show with Mickey Carmichael, and it's time for...
1: Florida Man.
0: You know that, Mickey,
1: yes,
0: don't
1: I
0: you?
1: Do.
0: It's a Florida Man. According to Polk County Sheriff Grady Judd, Matthew Zaccarino, let's go with that, 39, of El Monte Springs, was sitting in a vehicle by himself when they came by to check. He was at a construction site. When the deputies approached the vehicle, they said he was wearing a red lace bra with prosthetic silicon upper part, and he was concealing a weapon underneath them.
1: Uh-oh.
0: Yes, so the cops never know. They have to be cautious all the time. Because you would see that. You go, wow, this guy's, you know, no problem here. But he had a weapon. The police said, then we noticed he was wearing a G-string. God,
1: how did they know that?
0: Well, because he's sitting in his car. That's all he's got on. This is a Florida man.
1: Where was he going?
0: Well, the sheriff asked him that. He said he was going to a dress-up party. And the sheriff said, where is your party? He couldn't say where it was. And then he got really angry at them. And that's when they had to remove him from the vehicle. The sheriff said, can you imagine? He was mad at us for trying to find out why he's wearing a lace bra with guns and a G-string. That's all they were trying to do, is figure that part out. It was ugly, the sheriff said. It was so ugly. Only in Florida, ladies and gentlemen.
1: Only in Florida.
0: Yeah. It's a Florida man. The Court Show with Mickey Carmichael. Oh, yeah. Of course, we have to play this one. I don't look good naked anymore.

0: I'm not a doctor, but I play one on TV.
1: It's Court Show, Mickey Carmichael, and guess what, Mickey? It's time for us to say goodbye to all our company.
2: Oh, really? Okay.
1: Yeah, it went fast.
2: Yeah.
1: Hey, thanks for being here, Mickey. Love having you around.
2: Thank you.
1: Thanks for the rhymes. Thanks for the good news. You make this show what it is. And remember, the Court Show, always something different.
2: Thanks for listening. Keep those good vibes alive and those tunes spinning.
1: Oh, here's some classic golden earring radar love.
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I'm Mason Reed. A redistricting push is raising concerns among members of the Congressional Black Caucus. Nearly a third of its members could lose their seats by 2028 due to new congressional maps being drawn in Republican-controlled southern states. Lawmakers argue the changes comply with a recent Supreme Court decision. The caucus is teaming up with various groups to challenge these efforts, while House Minority Leader Hakeem Jeffries promises a strong Democratic response in several key states. Strong tragedy struck in Ohio as a small plane crashed into a house, leading to the deaths of two people on board. Strong. The incident sparked a fire, prompting a response from local authorities. Details about the crash are still emerging as investigations continue. 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

University Radio. I'm Mike Greggs. More than 1,300 students will be awarded degrees during KU's spring commencement ceremonies, May 15th and 16th at Opaque Fieldhouse. Dr. Philip Cavalier, University President, and Dr. Lauren Baisden-Arnold, Provost and Senior Vice President for Academic Affairs, will preside. Graduate students will receive their degrees at 5 p.m. on Friday, May 15th, including 16 doctoral candidates. Solomon Johnson of the Class of 24, Higher Education and Student Affairs, will serve as the graduate student speaker. Undergraduate students in the Colleges of Education and Liberal Arts and Sciences will graduate at 9 a.m. Saturday, May 16th. Ava Esterly, Environmental Science, will serve as the morning's undergraduate student speaker. Undergraduate students in the Colleges of Business and Visual and Performing Arts will graduate at 2 p.m. on Saturday, May 16th. Zizi Zhang of Business Administration will serve as the afternoon's undergraduate student speaker. Congratulations to all of the graduates. 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

0: News update. Allegheny County authorities say a note was scrawled on the back of a child's vocabulary homework that helped identify a bank robbery suspect. Police are searching for 39-year-old Kevin Graves Jr. in connection with a holdup at a Century Heritage Federal Credit Union location in Versailles. Graves wrote a note with demands on the back of a vocabulary guide that was traced back to his son's class and eventually to him, according to investigators. Anyone who has information on the whereabouts is asked to contact the Allegheny County Police Department. A man is in custody in connection to a fatal shooting in Reading almost 2 years ago. Police say 21-year-old Ashid Freeman is charged with criminal homicide in the death of 27-year-old Darius Francis. Francis was shot and killed on the 200 block of Maple Street in August 2024. Freeman is being held without bail with a court appearance scheduled later this month. In other news, Berks County officials say there is no new information to share about a proposed ICE detention facility in Upper Burn Township. Commissioner's Chair Christian Lineback said in an update yesterday that the county has heard nothing from the Department of Homeland Security for the last 3+ weeks. A 520,000-square-foot warehouse on the 2300 block of Mountain Road was sold to DHS for more than $87 million back in the month of February. Lineback says the county will continue to keep the public updated on the status of the facility. And finally, the Hempfield Founders Festival is happening this weekend. It kicks off at Founders Park this evening with a screening of the movie Zootopia 2. There will also be activities for kids, live music, a vendor's market, and more at the park tomorrow. The event will also continue through Sunday with a fun run as well as a wellness morning. I'm Juan Arango and you're up to date with Radio PA.
1: Considerable cloudiness for today with an afternoon high 65 to near 70. Partly cloudy 50 tonight. Tomorrow, sunny skies 75 to 80. More clouds tomorrow night and mostly sunny 80 on Sunday. Sunshine 85 Monday. This is Radio PA meteorologist Bill Jackman.
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I'm Mason Reed. K-beauty is on the rise among men around the world, thanks to K-pop stars like BTS and popular Korean skincare trends. This growing interest is challenging traditional ideas of masculinity as more men embrace beauty products. The trend reflects a shift in attitudes towards self-care and personal grooming, making it a significant cultural moment in the beauty industry. Strong tragedy struck in Ohio as a small plane crashed into a house, leading to the deaths of two people on board. Strong. The incident sparked a fire, prompting a response from local authorities. Details about the crash are still emerging as investigations continue. 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

on KUR, provided in part by the students and staff of Kutztown University Radio. I'm Mike Greggs. More than 1,300 students will be awarded degrees during KU's spring commencement ceremonies, May 15th and 16th at Opaque Fieldhouse. Dr. Philip Cavalier, University President, and Dr. Lauren Baisden-Arnold, Provost and Senior Vice President for Academic Affairs, will preside. Graduate students will receive their degrees at 5 p.m. on Friday, May 15th, including 16 doctoral candidates. Solomon Johnson of the Class of 24, Higher Education and Student Affairs, will serve as the graduate student speaker. Undergraduate students in the Colleges of Education and Liberal Arts and Sciences will graduate at 9 a.m. Saturday, May 16th. Ava Esterly, Environmental Science, will serve as the morning's undergraduate student speaker. Undergraduate students in the Colleges of Business and Visual and Performing Arts will graduate at 2 p.m. on Saturday, May 16th. Zizi Zhang of Business Administration will serve as the afternoon's undergraduate student speaker. Congratulations to all of the graduates. KUR would like to remind you that throughout the summer, take us with you 24/7, 365. 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I'm Mike Greggs.

0: 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Hi, I'm Austin Shadow. Spring is here. You know what that means. Kutztown University is bringing the heat. 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
2: Are you tired of those same old BS wrestling shows? Well, I got you covered. Are you tired of always listening to the same commentary team? They have no passion, no drive, or any knowledge about wrestling? Well, don't worry, because I got you covered. My name is Nathan Benjamin Brumman /MBB. Yeah, and I do Radical Wrestling Recap on Tuesday, 8 p.m., baby. See you soon.

0: update. Allegheny County authorities say a note was scrawled on the back of a child's vocabulary homework that helped identify a bank robbery suspect. Police are searching for 39-year-old Kevin Graves Jr. in connection with a holdup at a Century Heritage Federal Credit Union location in Versailles. Graves wrote a note with demands on the back of a vocabulary guide that was traced back to his son's class and eventually to him, according to investigators. Anyone who has information on the whereabouts is asked to contact the Allegheny County Police Department. A man is in custody in connection to a fatal shooting in Reading almost 2 years ago. Police say 21-year-old Ashid Freeman is charged with criminal homicide in the death of 27-year-old Darius Francis. Francis was shot and killed on the 200 block of Maple Street in August 2024. Freeman is being held without bail with a court appearance scheduled later this month. In other news, Berks County officials say there is no new information to share about a proposed ICE detention facility in Upper Burn Township. Commissioner's Chair Christian Lineback said in an update yesterday that the county has heard nothing from the Department of Homeland Security for the last 3+ weeks. A 520,000-square-foot warehouse on the 2300 block of Mountain Road was sold to DHS for more than $87 million back in the month of February. Lineback says the county will continue to keep the public updated on the status of the facility. And finally, the Hempfield Founders Festival is happening this weekend. It kicks off at Founders Park this evening with a screening of the movie Zootopia 2. There will also be activities for kids, live music, a vendor's market, and more at the park tomorrow. The event will also continue through Sunday with a fun run as well as a wellness morning. I'm Juan Arango and you're up to date with Radio PA.
1: Considerable cloudiness for today with an afternoon high 65 to near 70, partly cloudy 50 tonight. Tomorrow, sunny skies, 75 to 80. More clouds tomorrow night, then mostly sunny, 80 on Sunday. Sunshine, 85 Monday. This is Radio PA meteorologist Bill Jackman.
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0: 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Hi, I'm Austin Shadow. You think you know your car? Think again. Most drivers make simple mistakes that slowly drain their wallet. They don't even realize it. From that one dashboard light you should never ignore, the easy maintenance checks that take less than 5 minutes, these are the car tips every owner needs to know. No complicated tools, no mechanic talk, just smart, practical advice that helps your car last longer, drive better, and save you money. Whether you're a new driver or a seasoned road warrior, these tips could literally save you thousands. More music coming up next on KUR.
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I'm Mason Reed. Maldivian authorities are searching for four Italian divers who tragically died in a scuba accident. Their bodies were lost in a deep underwater cave where they were exploring. A fifth diver, a diving instructor, was found yesterday. The divers had gone missing after failing to surface during a morning dive in the Vavu Atoll. Officials are investigating the cause, as this type of diving is known to be extremely dangerous. Rescue teams continue to search the area. Strong tragedy struck in Ohio as a small plane crashed into a house, leading to the deaths of two people on board. Strong. The incident sparked a fire, prompting a response from local authorities. Details about the crash are still emerging as investigations continue. 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

Hey, welcome by the Department of Students and Staff of Kutztown University Radio. I'm Mike Greggs. More than 1,300 students will be awarded degrees during KU's spring commencement ceremonies, May 15th and 16th at Opaque Fieldhouse. Dr. Philip Cavalier, University President, and Dr. Lauren Baisden Arnold, Provost and Senior Vice President for Academic Affairs, will preside. Graduate students will receive their degrees at 5 p.m. on Friday, May 15th, including 16 doctoral candidates. Solomon Johnson of the Class of 24, Higher Education and Student Affairs, will serve as the graduate student speaker. Undergraduate students in the Colleges of Education and Liberal Arts and Sciences will graduate at 9 a.m. Saturday, May 16th. Ava Esterly, Environmental Science, will serve as the morning's undergraduate student speaker. Undergraduate students in the Colleges of Business and Visual and Performing Arts will graduate at 2 p.m. on Saturday, May 16th. Zizi Zhang of Business Administration will serve as the afternoon's undergraduate student speaker. Congratulations to all of the graduates. KUR would like to remind you that throughout the summer, take us with you 24/7, 365. We are able to be on the go. Just download the TuneIn, MyTuner, or Radio Garden app and take KUR with you wherever you go, the beach, the mountains, or just doing housework around the house. 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

0: 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Hi, I'm Austin Chateau. Some facts to know for the springtime. The warmer weather increases serotonin levels, helping in boosting people's moods if they are having a bad day. The warmer weather also is a time for spring cleaning with roots in various cultures. Don't worry, the springtime will be here before you know it, along with the warmer weather. More music coming up next on KUR.
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0: News update. Allegheny County authorities say a note was scrawled on the back of a child's vocabulary homework that helped identify a bank robbery suspect. Police are searching for 39-year-old Kevin Graves Jr. in connection with a holdup at a Century Heritage Federal Credit Union location in Versailles. Graves wrote a note with demands on the back of a vocabulary guide that was traced back to his son's class and eventually to him, according to investigators. Anyone who has information on the whereabouts is asked to contact the Allegheny County Police Department. A man is in custody in connection to a fatal shooting in Reading almost 2 years ago. Police say 21-year-old Ashid Freeman is charged with criminal homicide in the death of 27-year-old Darius Francis. Francis was shot and killed on the 200 block of Maple Street in August 2024. Freeman is being held without bail with a court appearance scheduled later this month. In other news, Berks County officials say there is no new information to share about a proposed ICE detention facility in Upper Burn Township. Commissioner's Chair Christian Lineback said in an update yesterday that the county has heard nothing from the Department of Homeland Security for the last 3+ weeks. A 520,000-square-foot warehouse on the 2300 block of Mountain Road was sold to DHS for more than $87 million back in the month of February. Lineback says the county will continue to keep the public updated on the status of the facility. And finally, the Hempfield Founders Festival is happening this weekend. It kicks off at Founders Park this evening with a screening of the movie Zootopia 2. There will also be activities for kids, live music, a vendor's market, and more at the park tomorrow. The event will also continue through Sunday with a fun run as well as a wellness morning. I'm Juan Arango, and you're up to date with Radio PA.
1: Considerable cloudiness for today with an afternoon high 65 to near 70, partly cloudy 50 tonight. Tomorrow, sunny skies 75 to 80. More clouds tomorrow night, then mostly sunny 80 on Sunday, sunshine 85 Monday. This is Radio PA meteorologist Bill Jackman.
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0: 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Hi, I'm Austin Shadow. Spring is here. You know what that means. Kutztown University is bringing the heat. From baseball and softball to lacrosse, tennis, and track, the Golden Bears are back in action. 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

I'm Kennedy Collins. President Trump has left Beijing after a summit with Chinese President Xi Jinping, but no major agreements were reached. On Iran, Trump hoped Xi would use his influence to reopen the Strait of Hormuz, but it seems little was resolved. Regarding Taiwan, Xi warned of potential conflicts while Trump made no commitments on U.S. arms sales to the island. Overall, the meetings ended with more questions than answers on critical issues in U.S.-China relations. Strong Tennessee Democratic Representative Steve Cohen has ended his re-election bid, citing new congressional district maps drawn by Republicans that diminish his majority black district. Slash Strong Cohen, who has served for nearly two decades, is challenging the redistricting in court and says he may re-enter the race if successful. He warned this shift could lead to an all-Republican delegation from Tennessee, impacting the state's representation in future elections. The News Stream, powered by Seaboard Networks, delivering smarter radio.

staff of Kutztown University Radio. I'm Mike Reggs. More than 1,300 students will be awarded degrees during KU's spring commencement ceremonies, May 15th and 16th at Opaque Fieldhouse. Dr. Philip Cavalier, University President, and Dr. Lauren Baisden-Arnold, Provost and Senior Vice President for Academic Affairs, will preside. Graduate students will receive their degrees at 5 p.m. on Friday, May 15th, including 16 doctoral candidates. Solomon Johnson of the Class of 24, Higher Education and Student Affairs, will serve as the graduate student speaker. Undergraduate students in the Colleges of Education and Liberal Arts and Sciences will graduate at 9 a.m. Saturday, May 16th. Ava Esterly, Environmental Science, will serve as the morning's undergraduate student speaker. Undergraduate students in the Colleges of Business and Visual and Performing Arts will graduate at 2 p.m. on Saturday, May 16th. Zizi Zhang of Business Administration will serve as the afternoon's undergraduate student speaker. Congratulations to all of the graduates. KUR would like to remind you that throughout the summer, take us with you 24/7, 365. We are able to be on the go. Just download the TuneIn, MyTuner, or Radio Garden app and take KUR with you wherever you go, the beach, the mountains, or just doing housework around the house. 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

0: 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Hi, I'm Austin Chateau. Some facts to know for the springtime. The warmer weather increases serotonin levels, helping in boosting people's moods if they are having a bad day. The warmer weather also is a time for spring cleaning with roots in various cultures. Don't worry, the springtime will be here before you know it, along with the warmer weather. More music coming up next on KUR.
1: 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Kutztown University is a wonderful school, and a big part of that is our student population. 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The students here host a variety of shows, including classic rock, current pop, country, and everything in between. In addition to the music, we have numerous sports talk shows with both college sports and national leagues. We even offer news and diverse talk shows. These are all curated and produced by the students you go to class with. 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

0: update. Allegheny County authorities say a note was scrawled on the back of a child's vocabulary homework that helped identify a bank robbery suspect. Police are searching for 39-year-old Kevin Graves Jr. in connection with a holdup at a Century Heritage Federal Credit Union location in Versailles. Graves wrote a note with demands on the back of a vocabulary guide that was traced back to his son's class and eventually to him, according to investigators. Anyone who has information on the whereabouts is asked to contact the Allegheny County Police Department. A man is in custody in connection to a fatal shooting in Reading almost 2 years ago. Police say 21-year-old Ashid Freeman is charged with criminal homicide in the death of 27-year-old Darius Francis. Francis was shot and killed on the 200 block of Maple Street in August 2024. Freeman is being held without bail with a court appearance scheduled later this month. In other news, Berks County officials say there is no new information to share about a proposed ICE detention facility in Upper Burn Township. Commissioner's Chair Christian Lineback said in an update yesterday that the county has heard nothing from the Department of Homeland Security for the last 3+ weeks. A 520,000-square-foot warehouse on the 2300 block of Mountain Road was sold to DHS for more than $87 million back in the month of February. Lineback says the county will continue to keep the public updated on the status of the facility. And finally, the Hempfield Founders Festival is happening this weekend. It kicks off at Founders Park this evening with a screening of the movie Zootopia 2. There will also be activities for kids, live music, a vendor's market, and more at the park tomorrow. The event will also continue through Sunday with a fun run as well as a wellness morning. I'm Juan Arango, and you're up to date with Radio PA.
1: Considerable cloudiness for today with an afternoon high 65 to near 70, partly cloudy 50 tonight. Tomorrow, sunny skies, 75 to 80. More clouds tomorrow night, then mostly sunny, 80 on Sunday. Sunshine, 85 Monday. This is Radio PA meteorologist Bill Jackman.
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0: 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Hi, I'm Austin Shadow. 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

I'm Kennedy Collins. Harvey Weinstein's retrial on rape charges has ended in a mistrial after the jury could not reach a unanimous decision. This is the third trial related to the case, involving complaints from hairstylist Jessica Mann. While Weinstein remains incarcerated for other sex crimes, the future of the New York charges remains uncertain. The jury indicated they were deadlocked just hours into their deliberations. Tennessee Congressman Steve Cohen announced his retirement following a redistricting effort that splits his majority-minority district into three parts. In an emotional statement, Cohen said the new maps were drawn to defeat him. He becomes the 22nd House Democrat to retire amid changes following a Supreme Court ruling on redistricting. Several civil rights groups are also challenging the new maps, with concerns about the impact on Memphis communities. The News Stream, powered by Seaboard Networks, delivering smarter radio.

staff of Kutztown University Radio. I'm Mike Greggs. More than 1,300 students will be awarded degrees during KU's spring commencement ceremonies, May 15th and 16th at Opaque Fieldhouse. Dr. Philip Cavalier, University President, and Dr. Lauren Baisden Arnold, Provost and Senior Vice President for Academic Affairs, will preside. Graduate students will receive their degrees at 5 p.m. on Friday, May 15th, including 16 doctoral candidates. Solomon Johnson of the Class of 24, Higher Education and Student Affairs, will serve as the graduate student speaker. Undergraduate students in the Colleges of Education and Liberal Arts and Sciences will graduate at 9 a.m. Saturday, May 16th. Ava Esterly, Environmental Science, will serve as the morning's undergraduate student speaker. Undergraduate students in the Colleges of Business and Visual and Performing Arts will graduate at 2 p.m. on Saturday, May 16th. Zizi Zhang of Business Administration will serve as the afternoon's undergraduate student speaker. Congratulations to all of the graduates. KUR would like to remind you that throughout the summer, take us with you 24/7, 365. We are able to be on the go. Just download the TuneIn, MyTuner, or Radio Garden app and take KUR with you wherever you go, the beach, the mountains, or just doing housework around the house. 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

0: 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Hi, I'm Austin Shadow. You think you know your car? Think again. Most drivers make simple mistakes that slowly drain their wallet. They don't even realize it. From that one dashboard light you should never ignore, the easy maintenance checks that take less than 5 minutes, these are the car tips every owner needs to know. No complicated tools, no mechanic talk, just smart, practical advice that helps your car last longer, drive better, and save you money. Whether you're a new driver or a seasoned road warrior, these tips could literally save you thousands. More music coming up next on KUR.
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5: 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I'm Shane McKevitt, president of the St. Christopher Catholic Newman Center on campus.
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0: update. Allegheny County authorities say a note was scrawled on the back of a child's vocabulary homework that helped identify a bank robbery suspect. Police are searching for 39-year-old Kevin Graves Jr. in connection with a holdup at a Century Heritage Federal Credit Union location in Versailles. Graves wrote a note with demands on the back of a vocabulary guide that was traced back to his son's class and eventually to him, according to investigators. Anyone who has information on the whereabouts is asked to contact the Allegheny County Police Department. A man is in custody in connection to a fatal shooting in Reading almost 2 years ago. Police say 21-year-old Ashid Freeman is charged with criminal homicide in the death of 27-year-old Darius Francis. Francis was shot and killed on the 200 block of Maple Street in August 2024. Freeman is being held without bail with a court appearance scheduled later this month. In other news, Berks County officials say there is no new information to share about a proposed ICE detention facility in Upper Bern Township. Commissioner's Chair Christian Lineback said in an update yesterday that the county has heard nothing from the Department of Homeland Security for the last 3-plus weeks. A 520,000-square-foot warehouse on the 2300 block of Mountain Road was sold to DHS for more than $87 million back in the month of February. Lineback says the county will continue to keep the public updated on the status of the facility. And finally, the Hempfield Founders Festival is happening this weekend. It kicks off at Founders Park this evening with a screening of the movie Zootopia 2. There will also be activities for kids, live music, a vendor's market, and more at the park tomorrow. The event will also continue through Sunday with a fun run as well as a wellness morning. I'm Juan Arango and you're up to date with Radio PA.
1: Considerable cloudiness for today with an afternoon high 65 to near 70, partly cloudy 50 tonight. Tomorrow, sunny skies, 75 to 80. More clouds tomorrow night, then mostly sunny, 80 on Sunday. Sunshine, 85 Monday. This is Radio PA meteorologist Bill Jackman.
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I'm Kennedy Collins. Strong A high school birding team from our area, known as the Pete Dunlins, scored an impressive second place in last weekend's World Series of Birding Competition, Slash Strong. The teens showcased their passion and skill for bird watching, making a mark in this exciting event. Congrats to the team for their outstanding achievement. An Iraqi national has been charged with planning attacks against Jewish institutions in the U.S. and carrying out at least 18 attacks in Europe. Mohammed Bakr Saad Dawood al-Saadi, linked to militant groups, was arrested in Turkey and extradited to the U.S. He faces multiple charges, including conspiracy to support terrorism. Prosecutors allege he coordinated attacks and made plans targeting interests in California, Arizona, and a synagogue in Manhattan. His next court appearance is set for May 29. 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

on KUR provided in part by students and staff of Kutztown University Radio. I'm Mike Greggs. More than 1,300 students will be awarded degrees during KU's spring commencement ceremonies, May 15th and 16th at Opaque Fieldhouse. Dr. Philip Cavalier, University President, and Dr. Lauren Baisden Arnold, Provost and Senior Vice President for Academic Affairs, will preside. Graduate students will receive their degrees at 5 p.m. on Friday, May 15th, including 16 doctoral candidates. Solomon Johnson of the Class of 24, Higher Education and Student Affairs, will serve as the graduate student speaker. Undergraduate students in the Colleges of Education and Liberal Arts and Sciences will graduate at 9 a.m. Saturday, May 16th. Ava Esterly, Environmental Science, will serve as the morning's undergraduate student speaker. Undergraduate students in the Colleges of Business and Visual and Performing Arts will graduate at 2 p.m. on Saturday, May 16th. Zizi Zhang of Business Administration will serve as the afternoon's undergraduate student speaker. Congratulations to all of the graduates. KUR would like to remind you that throughout the summer, take us with you 24/7, 365. We are able to be on the go. Just download the TuneIn, MyTuner, or Radio Garden app and take KUR with you wherever you go, the beach, the mountains, or just doing housework around the house. 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

0: 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Hi, I'm Austin Shadow. You think you know your car? Think again. Most drivers make simple mistakes that slowly drain their wallet. They don't even realize it. From that one dashboard light you should never ignore, the easy maintenance checks that take less than 5 minutes, these are the car tips every owner needs to know. No complicated tools, no mechanic talk, just smart, practical advice that helps your car last longer, drive better, and save you money. Whether you're a new driver or a seasoned road warrior, these tips could literally save you thousands. More music coming up next on KUR.
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0: PA News Update. Allegheny County authorities say a note was scrawled on the back of a child's vocabulary homework that helped identify a bank robbery suspect. Police are searching for 39-year-old Kevin Graves Jr. in connection with a holdup at a Century Heritage Federal Credit Union location in Versailles. Graves wrote a note with demands on the back of a vocabulary guide that was traced back to his son's class and eventually to him, according to investigators. Anyone who has information on the whereabouts is asked to contact the Allegheny County Police Department. A man is in custody in connection to a fatal shooting in Reading almost 2 years ago. Police say 21-year-old Ashid Freeman is charged with criminal homicide in the death of 27-year-old Darius Francis. Francis was shot and killed on the 200 block of Maple Street in August 2024. Freeman is being held without bail with a court appearance scheduled later this month. In other news, Berks County officials say there is no new information to share about a proposed ICE detention facility in Upper Byrne Township. Commissioner's Chair Christian Lineback said in an update yesterday that the county has heard nothing from the Department of Homeland Security for the last 3+ weeks. A 520,000-square-foot warehouse on the 2300 block of Mountain Road was sold to DHS for more than $87 million back in the month of February. Lineback says the county will continue to keep the public updated on the status of the facility. And finally, the Hempfield Founders Festival is happening this weekend. It kicks off at Founders Park this evening with a screening of the movie Zootopia 2. There will also be activities for kids, live music, a vendor's market, and more at the park tomorrow. The event will also continue through Sunday with a fun run as well as a wellness morning. I'm Juan Arango, and you're up to date with Radio PA.
1: Considerable cloudiness for today with an afternoon high 65 to near 70, partly cloudy 50 tonight. Tomorrow, sunny skies 75 to 80. More clouds tomorrow night, then mostly sunny 80 on Sunday, sunshine 85 Monday. This is Radio PA meteorologist Bill Jackman.
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I'm Kennedy Collins. Former President Donald Trump has called Iran's latest proposal totally unacceptable amid ongoing tensions. This follows the announcement of major U.S.-Israeli military operations against Iran and a two-week ceasefire that mostly fell short of achieving peace. Meanwhile, Iranian officials insist they are serious about negotiations, but emphasize that the U.S. must demonstrate its commitment to diplomacy, especially after withdrawing from the nuclear deal. In related news, Israeli strikes targeted Hezbollah infrastructure in southern Lebanon. Harvey Weinstein's retrial on rape charges has ended in a mistrial after the jury could not reach a unanimous decision. This is the third trial related to the case, involving complaints from hairstylist Jessica Mann. While Weinstein remains incarcerated for other sex crimes, the future of the New York charges remains uncertain. The jury indicated they were deadlocked just hours into their deliberations. The News Stream, powered by Seaboard Networks, delivering smarter radio.

staff of Kutztown University Radio. I'm Mike Rags. More than 1,300 students will be awarded degrees during KU's spring commencement ceremonies, May 15th and 16th at Opaque Fieldhouse. Dr. Philip Cavalier, University President, and Dr. Lauren Baisden-Arnold, Provost and Senior Vice President for Academic Affairs, will preside. Graduate students will receive their degrees at 5 p.m. on Friday, May 15th, including 16 doctoral candidates. Solomon Johnson of the Class of 24, Higher Education and Student Affairs, will serve as the graduate student speaker. Undergraduate students in the Colleges of Education and Liberal Arts and Sciences will graduate at 9 a.m. Saturday, May 16th. Ava Esterly, Environmental Science, will serve as the morning's undergraduate student speaker. Undergraduate students in the Colleges of Business and Visual and Performing Arts will graduate at 2 p.m. on Saturday, May 16th. Zizi Zhang of Business Administration will serve as the afternoon's undergraduate student speaker. Congratulations to all of the graduates. KUR would like to remind you that throughout the summer, take us with you 24/7, 365. 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

And we're back on Encore Performances. That last track was Hourglass by Humphreys McGee, way back in 2011 at Water Street Music Hall in Rochester, New York. Before that, we had Buster by Mo. That was a track from 1999 from the Smith Opera House in Geneva. And to get things started, we had Fish and Tweezer from the Smith Opera House back in 1993. Up next, we have a couple more jam band tracks. First, we have the Disco Biscuits from the State Fairgrounds in Syracuse in 2019 doing the track Mulberry's Dream. And then after that, we're going to hear Animal by Goose from the On Center in Syracuse opening up for Trey in 2022.

Thank you.

And we're back on Encore Performances of the Finger Lakes. Tonight we're going to end things with a band that started it all. The Grateful Dead allowed fans to bring in equipment, to bring in tape recorders, reel-to-reel decks, microphones, pretty much whatever they could carry in to record the shows. Back in the 1960s and 70s, this wasn't very tiny equipment. We are blessed to have one of their best performances to take place here in the Finger Lakes. Barton Hall in Ithaca on the Cornell campus hosted the Grateful Dead in 1977. The Dead played arguably one of their best shows ever. This is Brown Eyed Woman from that show, taped by one of their fans.

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I'm Kennedy Collins. President Donald Trump has called Iran's latest proposal totally unacceptable amid ongoing tensions. This follows the announcement of major U.S.-Israeli military operations against Iran and a two-week ceasefire that mostly fell short of achieving peace. Meanwhile, Iranian officials insist they are serious about negotiations, but emphasize that the U.S. must demonstrate its commitment to diplomacy, especially after withdrawing from the nuclear deal. In related news, Israeli strikes targeted Hezbollah infrastructure in southern Lebanon. Harvey Weinstein's retrial on rape charges has ended in a mistrial after the jury could not reach a unanimous decision. This is the third trial related to the case, involving complaints from hairstylist Jessica Mann. While Weinstein remains incarcerated for other sex crimes, the future of the New York charges remains uncertain. The jury indicated they were deadlocked just hours into their deliberations. The news stream, powered by Seaboard Networks, delivering smarter radio.

0: staff of Kutztown University Radio. I'm Mike Greggs. More than 1,300 students will be awarded degrees during KU's spring commencement ceremonies May 15th and 16th at Opaque Fieldhouse. Dr. Philip Cavalier, University President, and Dr. Lauren Baisden Arnold, Provost and Senior Vice President for Academic Affairs, will preside. Graduate students will receive their degrees at 5 p.m. on Friday, May 15th, including 16 doctoral candidates. Solomon Johnson of the Class of 24, Higher Education and Student Affairs, will serve as the graduate student speaker. Undergraduate students in the Colleges of Education and Liberal Arts and Sciences will graduate at 9 a.m. Saturday, May 16th. Ava Esterly, Environmental Science, will serve as the morning's undergraduate student speaker. Undergraduate students in the Colleges of Business and Visual and Performing Arts will graduate at 2 p.m. on Saturday, May 16th. ZZ Zhang of Business Administration will serve as the afternoon's undergraduate student speaker. Congratulations to all of the graduates. KUR would like to remind you that throughout the summer, take us with you 24/7, 365. 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
2: There's a lot to talk about and bringing fresh energy and new ideas to the table in Harrisburg. I think that's critical to good government. Making sure our region's moving in the right direction, and growth is good, but it's got to be smart growth. In our era of everything's online, it's good to be able to see people at a booth and talk to them face to face. You know, my goal is to get stuff done. To do that in divided government, where you've got a Democratic majority House and Republican Senate and a Democratic governor, you've got to work together. And I think that's where we get lost in the national stage or our political scene, is that there are different perspectives, but what can we do to work together?
1: There's a lot of good government to talk about with today's guest. When he was elected, Pennsylvania State Senator Nick Miller was the youngest senator to take office in over 100 years, and he didn't waste much time jumping in on a range of issues. Welcome to the Good Government Show. I'm Dave Martin. First, help us share the message of good government by liking us and sharing us where we are on all your favorite social media. Make sure to review us and share our show everywhere. We all need to talk about good government. The Lehigh Valley area of Pennsylvania is one of the fastest growing regions in the nation. What used to be acres of farmland is being transformed. Housing and shipping centers are just part of the changes. But listen to how Nick Miller is helping preserve pockets of what made the area attractive in the beginning. I'll give you a hint. Fresh grown potatoes. We also talk about technology. From his position in the Senate, he's eyeing the future. And as he will tell you, staying ahead of tech isn't easy, but it's essential, especially for kids. I always like talking to new and young elected officials. They bring a fresh energy and a fresh commitment to the job. Coming up, a conversation with Pennsylvania State Senator Nick Miller. He's definitely got a fresh perspective. We have a new partner here on the Good Government Show, Hello Nation. 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Once you wrap up this episode of the Good Government Show, give a listen to our friends over at Good News for Lefties. This daily podcast highlights news stories that show there's more good news out there. Other people in government are really trying to do the right thing. That's Good News for Lefties. Listen where you're listening now. Welcome to the Good Government Show. I'm happy to have with me Senator Nick Miller. of Pennsylvania's 14th district, which is Lehigh and Northampton counties. Welcome to the Good Government Show.
2: Dave, thanks for having me. Looking forward to it.
1: Well, me too. And we've got a lot of good government to get to, but I want to start at the very beginning. I understand you are the youngest state senator seated, I think, over 130 years or something like that. And you're also the youngest chairman of the Senate Policy Committee. What on earth made you get involved in politics and public service as a young man?
2: Yeah, I just, looking around, wanted to be a leader for the region, not just the Lehigh Valley, but also Pennsylvania. And I've gotten the confidence of my colleagues voted me as the policy chair, as you mentioned, and working on just talking about things that are impact people every single day, whether it's transportation investments or affordability issues like housing and healthcare and energy. There's a lot to talk about, and bringing fresh energy and new ideas to the table in Harrisburg. I think that's critical to good government.
1: So this is something you always thought you wanted to do, is to get into public service?
2: Not necessarily, but definitely inspired by my mom was a court of common pleas judge and was around that growing up and serving on the Allentown School Board. And education's top priority for making a difference, because you can impact thousands and hundreds of thousands of students if you continue to improve the education system.
1: Well, there's a lot of good government I want to get to. You've got your hands in a lot of things. One of the first things that jumped out at me was the Pennsylvania Farmland Preservation Program. According to your press release and other things I've read, the state has preserved over 2,000 acres of farmland, and you have helped save 104 acres of farmland in the state of Pennsylvania. Why is this important? You know, why do we need to do this? I mean, do we really need to save farmland? Can't they just save it on their own?
2: No, I mean, it's critical, especially one of the fastest growing regions in Pennsylvania. You see a lot of that open green space and farmland being bought up, and there's been challenges of whether it's warehouses now, but making sure protecting that piece is critical for the quality of life we have here in the Lehigh Valley. Losing that, you really do negatively impact the quality of life. And so being able to save that by the development rights. And we also need farmland. We need to be making our own produce and products here in Pennsylvania. We do a lot of that. We need to continue that.
1: So do you know what these local farms are making, or are producing rather, or growing?
2: Well, we've at this point, we've saved a number of different ones, but you know, it's potatoes. It's everything you can think of. Corn, even just corn that's used for whether it's crops and animals. But there's a multiple different things. Apples. There's all kinds of stuff being produced out of Lehigh Valley that people don't necessarily think of.
1: And you got to have pierogies.
2: Oh, you got to have pierogies.
1: So we need the potatoes.
2: Yeah, most definitely.
1: All right. Okay. How did you get involved in you know, this farm preservation program? How did this, you know, attract your interest?
2: Yeah, it's just part of when I ran for office, is just making sure our region's moving in the right direction, and growth is good, but it's got to be smart growth, and protecting that quality of life is critical. And having that farm and green space is part of the makeup of our area. If we lose that to this warehouse development and overdevelopment, it's not good for our area.
1: And I read about this a little bit. Apparently, according to one of the things I read, one of your first jobs ever was at the Allentown Farmers Market, and you were able to secure some money to renovate that. How does it feel to go back to a place where you worked as a kid to bring some money to them to keep it open?
2: Yeah, it's awesome. I mean, that's a regional asset. Growing up, I remember being in like 7th and 8th grade, working at Red Barn Produce, selling produce at the farmers market. And it's just an awesome spot for, you know, families to go to on the weekends, or people to shop there for fresh produce. I just wanted to make sure that we were investing in those, so we're not losing that piece of our city and region. And so it was awesome to help out. And there's more work to be done. We're working on some other stuff that we're going to announce.
1: So what did 12-year-old Nick Miller do at the farmer's market? What was your job?
2: I was selling produce.
1: Yeah?
2: Yeah, I was selling produce.
1: All right. Loading off the truck, loading it in, all that stuff, everything?
2: All that stuff, yeah.
1: Okay.
2: Yeah.
1: But it must be fun to go back there and as a state senator and be able to deliver to a place you work.
2: Yeah, and they've got an awesome breakfast spot in the middle there. On the weekends and hanging out and talking to people and seeing people I know and just kind of getting a pulse on the community.
1: All right. And did anybody say, oh my God, I remember you when you used to run around the market?
2: Yes. Exactly that. Yes.
1: You know, to that end, I saw something else that you were a part of. Back in January, I had a hearing on clean air and clean water in Pennsylvania. What was the results of the hearing and what did that spur?
2: Yeah, we've got some challenges with the quality of air in some of these old industrial parts of Pennsylvania, but specifically in the Lehigh Valley, we move a ton of cargo and it's not by ship, it's by trucks. And so there's a lot of emissions that we are, our air quality is impacted. We have one of the highest rates of asthma in the country. So that was one of the kind of thoughts of like why we should have that conversation about having a policy hearing. But, you know, how can we impact that? How can we reduce congestion? Route 22 is our kind of backbone of infrastructure in the Lehigh Valley. And addressing that so it's not bumper to bumper all the time is something that we're working on.
1: Which ties into having more farmland.
2: Well, yeah. Right, I mean, the farmland is important. It's, all these things, they tie into each other.
1: Sure.
2: Quite frankly. Yeah.
1: So as a result of this hearing, anything we can look forward to in terms of either legislation or new policy?
2: Yeah, one that's very real on the water side. We're trying to get PFAS. It's a forever chemical that's right. Used in fire foam. Get that out of the foam. Get it away from firefighters. It's causing cancer. We've had a number of different firefighters pass away from that exact kind of cancer. So addressing that with right now, the bill is stuck in the one of the Senate committees. Hopefully that's going to move in the next couple of weeks. That's a critical one. And then residential water wells. Right now, there's no guardrails with who can install residential water wells and making sure that that's done properly so that folks have clean water and clean air as they're constitutionally required to in Pennsylvania.
1: So, you know, that people would argue, you know, developers especially would say, well, you know, I don't want too much government here. You know, this is too much government regulation. You're not allowing me to build where I want and build what the citizens want. What's your response to that?
2: I think it's fair, but I also think there should be guardrails. It's the same thing. We're going to talk about technology in a little bit here.
1: Yes.
2: There's got to be guardrails, but we don't want to stop innovation or development, but we want to make sure it's done the correct way so that community members aren't impacted in a negative way.
1: So the other thing I wanted to bring up when we, you know, talk a little bit about farmland is you were able to get a Veterans Trust Fund grant of, I guess, $40,000 for something called the Second Harvest Food Bank. What is the Second Harvest Food Bank and how does this work?
2: Yeah, Second Harvest. I mean, helping out with one, purchasing from local farms, which I think is critical, and their local produce and making sure it's getting to the hands of people that are having just a bad stretch and they need a hand on having healthy food and access to it. Second Harvest is that food pantry that, and it's actually, they have a distribution network across the Lehigh Valley, which is really helpful because there's different levels of need in different parts of the region.
1: Was this just for veterans?
2: That one specifically, but we've helped them in other ways and they're part of other state programs that allow them to help community members, not just veterans.
1: And what do they get? It's a monthly delivery. What's the delivery? Do you know?
2: I think it varies. Yeah, and they deliver to local like nonprofits that do kind of street level distribution to larger kind of network wide stuff. But there are monthly senior boxes that they deliver. And actually at our senior expo, there a senior was telling me that we can improve the makeup and different kind of selection in the boxes. It's good feedback, you know? Delivering food that people are actually going to eat and have the ability to cook. And
1: so a lot of fresh produce. Are they looking for more?
2: A lot of fresh produce is more important. But no, I was getting complaints on the cereal type too.
1: I want Cheerios, not Rice Krispies. Come on.
2: Exactly.
1: Stuff like that. Well, you had a seniors and veterans expo recently, I guess in early April. What was that all about?
2: That's our annual event we do with one of our local state representatives, Jeannie McNeil. And it's just a community day where we had over 60 vendors and hundreds of people come in. And it's just, you know, in our era of everything's online, it's good to be able to see people at a booth and talk to them face to face. And whether it's from the YMCA or the local airport and ask questions, we had just a lot of good feedback of being able to see folks. And my staff's there, Jeannie's staff's there to help with all kinds of state issues too. So it's just really good day. One of my favorite of the year, actually, to see people.
1: And what do they ask you? What's the thing that on everyone's mind?
2: Property taxes. we've got a program that we voted to increase as part of cutting taxes. It's for the property tax and rent rebate program that helps folks, seniors, And they get a check back from the state in terms of a rebate.
1: So you were recently part of a program, an announcement in a program called Main Street Matters. Tell me what this program is. And this is a lot of money, you know, $1 million into, I guess, one bank building, the old cement building. How is this a good use of government dollars? How is this money well spent?
2: Well, I mean, the main streets throughout Pennsylvania are critical to the local economies. And that specifically in Northampton Borough was vacant for years. And so you see that and look at it from the market's perspective. Nothing's on the private side is really taking root yet. It needs some state help, some government help. And we were able to secure $1 million to make that renovated into commercial. And then 12 apartments above. And we know that the demand for housing is through the roof, and being able to bring all those additional units. Those projects don't happen. They're very challenging projects. They've got environmental challenges. They got parking and infrastructure challenges. The electrical needs upgrading. Without that state support, it won't happen. And at a critical intersection in the Northampton Borough, do you want to leave the building blighted for decades on end? No, we want to see the change and improve it. So people can be proud of their main street.
1: And do you think it'll have an impact beyond just that one building?
2: Most definitely. Yeah. I mean, it's kind of a broken windows theory.
1: Okay.
2: You know, you start to see change. People say, okay, I want to invest in my facade next door. And you hopefully get that snowball effect.
1: So it's a good use of government dollars.
2: Most definitely.
1: Most definitely. You said you wanted to get into technology. There was, I guess the first thing I wanted to ask you about is, it's called the Safe Chat Act. Can you explain what this is?
2: Yeah, this is, we talk about, you know, how quickly technology is moving, innovation, ChatGPT and AI. It's a hot topic and talk sure. about moving quickly. There's so many miners using this technology, and we just want to make sure there's guardrails, that they're protected. And unfortunately, we've seen some really negative, we've heard negative stories about students actually hurting themselves at the guidance of some of this AI. And so putting parameters on there that one identifies to the user that it's not a human. Every 3 hours, you should take a break. And, you know, if the system identifies that this person is kind of in crisis, they provide resources or help. And they also don't give instructions on how to self-harm. It kind of, it's protecting minors, and in 2026, it's critical with how much.
1: How do you stay ahead of that, though?
2: It's challenging. I mean, that's, you got to work in a bipartisan fashion, and that's how we got the bill out of the Senate, the Republican Democrat co-prime. That's critical of working together to get that done, because technology is moving quickly, and we've got to move faster. That's what we urge here in my office.
1: And you're the minority chair of the Senate Communications and Technology Committee. So are you like a technology expert now?
2: We're working towards that. You know, there's a lot of different bills that come through, and from data centers to actually the AI, telecoms, and you know, how we can improve access to in rural areas for internet access. There's all kinds of technology, communication stuff.
1: As a state senator, how hard is it to switch from having a meeting about, you know, the SAFE Act and technology, and then, you know, preserving farmland?
2: That's one of the challenges I love about the job. You learn a lot about a lot of different things, and being able to organize that. And I've got a phenomenal staff and team that helps prioritize, you know, how we can get stuff done.
1: And you're working with the county, with Lehigh County, on securing cyber attacks, ransomware. Tell me about this, because I don't understand this.
2: So think about how much personal data that your county has, and it's both Lehigh and Northampton counties, and you know, making sure that they do a self-assessment as part of the $250,000 grant. Is assessing kind of the vulnerabilities. We know as a state that outside foreign entities attack our systems all the time. And I don't want to be reactive to a cyber attack. We've seen it through in different communities across Pennsylvania. You can lose a ton of data, and you put a lot of people's personal information at risk, and making sure we're being proactive to really beef up these systems and understand where there's weaknesses. That was the purpose of that grant.
1: We're talking with State Senator Nick Miller here of Lehigh Valley. So tell me a little bit about what you have going on. There was I guess you're trying to get the police to stop speeding. Is that the whole point behind this radar bill?
2: Well, the technology that we're using in Pennsylvania is being phased out. Actually, the manufacturer, the NRAD equipment, is slowing down production. We're the last state in the United States to not be using local radar. And you've got police officers on the side of roads kind of getting other cars in harm's way. In the meantime, you know, people are flying around. We've seen just people flying around in all kinds of accidents in the Lehigh Valley specifically. But when I've talked to other legislators in a bipartisan way, they're seeing in their communities, it's time for our local police that radar.
1: All right. Do you drive safely?
2: Most definitely.
1: All right. That was the easy part. We're going to get to the hard part in just a minute. Are you ready?
2: I'm ready.
1: The Good Government Show is sponsored by OUR. That's O-U-R for Our Community. Get involved. We hear that all the time from government leaders. OUR co-brands with your government's name and logo. 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More engaged conversations come through the OUR app. Visit OURCO, that's OURCO.com, and book a demonstration. After you get done with this episode, hear more good government stories with our friends at How to Really Run a City. Former Mayors Kasim Reed of Atlanta and Michael Nutter of Philadelphia, and their co-host, journalist and author Larry Platt, talk with guests and other mayors about how to really get stuff done in cities around the nation. Check them out where you're listening now or through their nonprofit news site, thephiladelphiacitizen.org/podcasts. All right, Senator Dick Miller, you have been a state senator for a few years now. Before that, you were on the school board for quite some time. Define good government. What is it?
2: It's working together and being efficient and effective. I think, you know, you see the national polarizing politics, and at the end of the day, people got to get, you know, get down to business, roll up the sleeves, and you know, really deliver for their community. I think that's what separates our team and others and leaders from other elected officials is, can they deliver for their communities? And that's what, you know, that's why I ran for office, and that's what we're doing.
1: You've talked a couple of times about bipartisanship. Is it hard to do now in the state of Pennsylvania and in the United States?
2: I think you see some of that national polarizing politics kind of leak into the local and state government. But, you know, my goal is to get stuff done, and to do that in divided government where you've got a Democratic majority House and a Republican Senate and a Democratic governor, you got to work together. And so building those relationships and seeing what people want to work on, and if those align with our priorities and what we're seeing in our communities, we've been extremely successful at getting stuff done across the aisle.
1: If people are frustrated with government, if what they don't like what they see coming out of Harrisburg or coming out of your office, what should they do?
2: You know, they should definitely reach out to me directly or my office. And we're always learning and listening to what we can be doing better. And I think it's important to be a strong leader. You have to be able to listen to different perspectives. And I think that's where we get lost in the national stage or political scene, is that there are different perspectives. But what can we do to work together?
1: So you mentioned your mother was in public service before you. Who inspires you? Who and keeps you going and saying, no, I want to stick around now. I want to keep doing this.
2: Well, I mean, my mom was a big inspiration for why I originally ran. But, you know, my team is phenomenal. And seeing the impact we're having on our region, whether it's protecting it from cyber attacks or investing in infrastructure and our airports and highways and schools, we're moving the needle, and that's inspiring in itself.
1: So were you president of your student government class? Were you always going to be running for office?
2: No, I went to Penn State for finance and IBM and project management, and then worked in real estate. And I think all those different experiences allowed me to be successful in understanding the project management side of things, the real estate, and putting the deals together to move. You know, you talk about that Main Street Matters and understanding, like, well, who's the developer and how can they work with DEP and their local borough to get stuff done? All that experience has been great. And I've loved my just quick three and a half years already. Time flies.
1: So now 3.5 years in, what would you like people to know about government that you didn't know before? From an insider's perspective, what should people know?
2: That it does work, that we can point to things that the state government specifically are successes for our community that does have an impact on your day-to-day life. I think that's important, being able to show progress. I truly believe that we're moving the needle, and our community members are benefiting from that.
1: There's nationally, certainly, and locally as well, there's a lot of people who just, you know, think that government is bad. What are you doing, and what can we do to restore people's trust in government?
2: I think it's having those conversations with each other. Again, I mentioned in Pennsylvania, it's divided government, but understanding this perspective, listening to different points of view, and figuring out where you can get stuff done. And that's from all levels. We work closely with our county partners, our municipal city partners, to make a difference in people's lives. And there's some real challenges right now. Affordability across the board, whether it's housing or energy, people are being squeezed. And so that's something that, you know, kind of the next stage and why I'm running for re-election is, you know, how can we make a real impact there? Because the state plays a critical part in policy around energy, which impacts your electric bills, and also housing, which impacts rent and housing affordability.
1: What's the best thing about being a state senator?
2: Like I said before, I mean, being able to see some of these projects. I mean, right across the street from our office, we delivered $14 million for a affordable housing project. And then being able to see that come, you know, under construction and happening very quickly, and that will be on online within just a couple months. Seeing that real progress is, it's exciting. It inspires you to do more. But, you know, one of the biggest challenges is kind of taking on those big challenges of regional issues and getting people bought in from different counties and regions and understanding that there's a broader impact, you know, that takes some work.
1: So, two-part question. What is, if someone was going to come to the Lehigh Valley, to come to Allentown, we already talked about pierogies, so what's the one thing they must try, and what's the dish, and what's your favorite place in Lehigh Valley?
2: Well, I would say it's got to be a cheesesteak. You know, Zandy cheesesteaks are pretty good.
1: Okay.
2: And then there's a lot of great entertainment venues, from the Archer Music Hall to the PPL Center, Phantoms Hockey, and we're just number one in the country for small baseball parks here, right? The Lehigh Valley Iron Pigs. Yep. It's baseball season. And so I got to give a shout out to the Iron Pigs too.
1: Have you had a chance to throw out the first pitch?
2: I have, or 2 years ago now.
1: You did? All right. Yes. Throw a strike?
2: It was right on the board. Yeah, it was good.
1: What do you do for fun?
2: You know, I love spending time with my family and friends. My sister has a farm, you know, just outside the city. Love helping her out there and enjoying time with family.
1: Where do you get your news?
2: You know, I read the newspaper every day. Good. Newspaper morning call.
1: Good.
2: I think that's important. There's a lot of good local issues that get covered there. And then online, you know, I think it's incredible how many people, or the percentage of news that's kind of consumed by people from the internet and social media. You know, and seeing what else is out there.
1: So this is the Good Government Show. We always try to bring it back to a good government topic. Tell me about a good government project you've been involved in, you're excited about, you know, something that maybe you're working on now.
2: I got to take it back to the PFAS. You know, it's a forever chemical in firefighter foams and in firefighter equipment, protecting the folks that, you know, run towards danger in our communities and protect our communities. I think that's good government. It's bipartisan. And addressing a need. And then the long-term effect is it protects our residential water as well, because that's contaminated some water wells in one of our boroughs, which we then had to secure funding to remediate. What our goal is to stop it at its source, so we're not being reactive, we're being proactive.
1: Well, that does sound like good government getting rid of PFAS. So well done. Keep up the good work and the bipartisan efforts. So it sounds like you're headed in the right direction. Senator Nick Miller, you represent Pennsylvania's 14th Senate District, which is Lehigh and Northampton counties. Pleasure to have you on. Good to talk to you. Good to meet you. Thank you.
2: Likewise, Dave. Thanks for having me.
1: Thank you. The Good Government Institute has a new partner, the Charles F. Kettering Foundation. I really like their podcast, The Context, and I bet you will too. They have a new series called Democracy Under Construction. The show is hosted by historian Alex Lovett, and he looks back at the first 250 years of U.S. history. Alex digs into the moments that have pushed us towards an inclusive democracy. You can find it wherever you're listening right now, or visit Kettering.org and give him a follow. Want to hear more about good government? Check out another show I host, Leading Iowa, Good Government in Iowa Cities. I host the show with Brad Kavanaugh, mayor of Dubuque, Iowa, and the immediate past president of the Iowa League of Cities. Together, we talk to leaders in Iowa cities. We talk about what works and what good government looks like in Iowa. Join us right here. We're listening now. That's Leading Iowa, Good Government in Iowa Cities. It was called The War to End All Wars. but it didn't. Three royal cousins, all kings, one from England, one from Germany, and one from Russia, blundered their way into a war, a completely avoidable war that left millions dead in the trenches across Europe. Good Government Show executive producer Jim Ludlow details the blunders, mistakes, and bluster that started World War I that didn't end all wars. The book The Royal Cousins details the events and creates an alternative history. Imagine if World War I never happened. It didn't have to. Just read it yourself. Download the book today on Amazon. It's just 99 cents and a timely look at history. Being able to deliver a grant to restore and improve a farmer's market where you work, and that's got to be satisfying and an interesting twist for sure. Pennsylvania State Senator Nick Miller did that, and he's done a lot more in his first years in office, and as he said, he's spending our money wisely. I heard a lot of bipartisan cooperation on a lot of the bills and projects he's worked on so far, and on projects he continues to champion in the future. That's good government. Now for a cheesesteak next time I'm in Allentown, Pennsylvania. And if I can get that at an Iron Pigs game, even better. Well, that's our show. Thanks for listening. 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Executive producers are Jim Ludlow, Dave Martin, that's me, and David Snyder. Jason Sturczyk is our editor and producer. 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

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Hi, I'm Noelle. 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
1: Hey you, avid sports fan. 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

I'm Kennedy Collins. President Donald Trump has called Iran's latest proposal totally unacceptable amid ongoing tensions. This follows the announcement of major U.S.-Israeli military operations against Iran and a two-week ceasefire that mostly fell short of achieving peace. Meanwhile, Iranian officials insist they are serious about negotiations, but emphasize that the U.S. must demonstrate its commitment to diplomacy, especially after withdrawing from the nuclear deal. In related news, Israeli strikes targeted Hezbollah infrastructure in southern Lebanon. Harvey Weinstein's retrial on rape charges has ended in a mistrial after the jury could not reach a unanimous decision. This is the third trial related to the case, involving complaints from hairstylist Jessica Mann. While Weinstein remains incarcerated for other sex crimes, the future of the New York charges remains uncertain. The jury indicated they were deadlocked just hours into their deliberations. The News Stream, powered by Seaboard Networks, delivering smarter radio.

staff of Kutztown University Radio. I'm Mike Reggs. More than 1,300 students will be awarded degrees during KU's spring commencement ceremonies, May 15th and 16th at Opaque Fieldhouse. Dr. Philip Cavalier, University President, and Dr. Lauren Baisden-Arnold, Provost and Senior Vice President for Academic Affairs, will preside. Graduate students will receive their degrees at 5 p.m. on Friday, May 15th, including 16 doctoral candidates. Solomon Johnson of the Class of 24, Higher Education and Student Affairs, will serve as the graduate student speaker. Undergraduate students in the Colleges of Education and Liberal Arts and Sciences will graduate at 9 a.m. Saturday, May 16th. Ava Esterly, Environmental Science, will serve as the morning's undergraduate student speaker. Undergraduate students in the Colleges of Business and Visual and Performing Arts will graduate at 2 p.m. on Saturday, May 16th. ZZ Zhang of Business Administration will serve as the afternoon's undergraduate student speaker. Congratulations to all of the graduates. KUR would like to remind you that throughout the summer, take us with you 24/7, 365. We are able to be on the go. Just download the TuneIn, MyTuner, or Radio Garden app and take KUR with you wherever you go, the beach, the mountains, or just doing housework around the house. 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Welcome to a brand new Cool Jazz Weekly Extra, the companion show to Cool Jazz Weekly, where each and every week we do one of two things, either an extension of the main show or a theme. Today we are going to do a fun theme, this show being recorded in May. And in May, lots of colleges graduate their students after many years of hard studying and work, and they're now moving on to the next chapter in their life. Just so happens that my daughter is one of the folks graduating this year. I'm very proud of her after 4 years of hard studying, and now she's moving on to all kinds of things, looking into grad school, maybe the work world as well. So many things to be proud of when you go through college. Well, today, all of the songs that we're going to play here on Cool Jazz Weekly will either have the word teach, learn, know, test, or graduation in the title. And we're going to do them in that order because the teachers teach the students then learn, that helps them know, and then they go through some testing, and before you know it, it's time for graduation faster than you could ever imagine. So we're going to start off with Crosby, Stills, Nash & Young, Teach Your Children Well. It's the Teaching, Learning, Knowing, Testing, and Graduation Edition of Cool Jazz Weekly Extra.

It's the Teaching, Learning, Knowing, Testing, and Graduation edition of Cool Jazz Weekly Extra, as today's theme is playing songs with the words teach, learn, know, test, or graduation in the title in honor of all the students out there graduating this month from college. Congratulations to them. That right there was a song that very recent in the past couple of years. I love that song because it's got a strong message, and it comes from activist and poet and musician Jamila Woods from Chicago, a song about climate change and learning to respect the earth. That's Teach Me. Before that, on Cool Jazz Weekly Extra, it's Jeffrey Osborne, Teach Me Tonight, an old jazz standard done many times by many different people over the years. That's Jeffrey Osborne's version. And Crosby, Stills, Nash, and Young, Teach Your Children, here on Cool Jazz Weekly Extra, the Teach, Learn, Know, Test, and Graduation edition of Cool Jazz Weekly Extra. All right, let's continue here on Cool Jazz Weekly Extra with Andy Scott. 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

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Congratulations to all of the graduates, including my daughter. That's a really nice song there from the Eagles, Learn to Be Still. And Andy Scott right before that, a nice jazz new age piece called Learning to Fly here on Cool Jazz Weekly Extra, the companion show to Cool Jazz Weekly. Today playing all songs with the word teach, learn, know, test, or graduation in the title. We're going in that order because you get taught things and then you learn, you know, then you go through the testing and before you know it, you are graduating. Well, let's continue now as we are now into the word know. Here's a really nice one from the Carpenters I've always liked, For All We Know, on Cool Jazz Weekly Extra.

Really powerful song there from Art Garfunkel, All I Know. Whitney Houston right before that, How Will I Know. Percy Sledge, If You Don't Know Me By Now. Michael Franks, The Lady Wants to Know. And The Carpenters, For All We Know, here on Cool Jazz Weekly Extra, doing a theme today. All songs with the word teach, learn, know, test, or graduation in the title. In blocks, we started with teach and then got to learning. Now that was the songs about knowing. And up next, we'll be doing testing and then graduation here on Cool Jazz Weekly Extra. This is all in honor of graduation month in colleges around the world and around the country. I'm not sure if colleges all around the world usually do graduations in May, but definitely here in the United States, where this show is produced, a lot of colleges do graduate in May. There's also some that graduate, have fall graduations as well in December and even some during the summer as well for those that do summer semesters. But May, a big graduation month, perhaps the biggest graduation month, and doing all songs with teach, learn, know, test, or graduation in the title here on Cool Jazz Weekly Extra. Congratulations to all of the graduates out there. All right, we're now on to testing. We've had the teaching, the learning, the knowing. Now you got to go through the testing to see how you did and if you took it all in. Here is Smooth Jazz Superstar Schiltz with The Test of Time on Cool Jazz Weekly Extra.

That is such a pretty song. I've actually had that in my head for a few days now. I'm not sure where it came from. You ever get a song stuck in your head and you just don't know where it came from? Well, I've known that song for many, many years. It's from 1990 and I've listened to it for many, many years. But sometimes a song just pops up in your head, and actually you can credit that song partially for me coming up with this theme for today's show. Because I was thinking, test, okay, maybe I can do something with learning and knowing and teaching and testing, and that's how it all came together. Yeah, if you're just tuning in and you're just figuring it out, it's a theme.

Theme edition of Cool Jazz Weekly Extra, all songs with the word teach, learn, know, test, or graduation in the title, in honor of graduation month, May, at a lot of colleges around the country right now. That was Patty Austin, Through the Test of Time, and Schiltz, right before that, Smooth Jazz Superstar, a song with a very similar title, but it is not a cover of the same song. It's a totally different song. Schiltz's song is just called The Test of Time. Here on Cool Jazz Weekly Extra, the companion show to Cool Jazz Weekly, we've got time for one more song, and you probably guessed it, it's Graduation Song. Yeah, so what song am I going to play? Am I going to play Pomp and Circumstance or something very official like that? Nope. I'm going to play the song that was all over the radio in the year 2000. It came out in spring of 2000, so that May of 2000, when everybody was graduating, May and June, this song was everywhere. It's from New Jersey-based singer Colleen Ann Fitzpatrick, known much better as Vitamin C. Here's Graduation, Friends Forever. Hope you stay friends forever with who you became friends with during your school career. Keep those memories alive. Happy graduation. 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

0: Administration will serve as the afternoon's undergraduate student speaker. Congratulations to all of the graduates. KUR would like to remind you that throughout the summer, take us with you 24/7, 365. 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
1: Hello, my name is Professor Thursday, and this is the Spring Mix. Every spring, a new class of students walks across the stage and into the unknown. They leave behind old dorm rooms, familiar friends, part-time jobs, and late-night diners, and step into the real world one foot at a time. It's a time of mixed emotions, excitement, fear, grief for a life just ending, and hope for a life just beginning. Graduation is both a last day and a first day, and just for a moment, the whole world feels paused, like it's giving you a chance to breathe before everything changes. Today's mix is built for that moment. These songs carry the weight of goodbyes, a spark of new ambitions, and the quiet wisdom passed down from those who have walked the road before. They're the kind of songs that get packed with you, right between the clothes and the dreams. You may not know where you're going yet, but these will help you get there. This is the Graduation Mix. Let's begin with Graduation, a song to live by, from Nemo, featuring Napoon Mehta.
2: Thank you. Thank you for the warm welcome. Graduating class, I share with you a few words as you begin this new chapter in your lives. Have

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So keep giving of your stuff and yourself until your ego has completely melted. 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

receiving. 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Use your mind when needed, but follow your heart even more. 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Remember to feed birds, hug trees, and bow to the sun until you and Mother Nature are one. 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
1: Ladies and gentlemen of the class of 99, wear sunscreen. If I could offer you only one tip for the future, sunscreen would be it. The long-term benefits of sunscreen have been proved by scientists, whereas the rest of my advice has no basis more reliable than my own meandering experience. I will dispense this advice now. Enjoy the power and beauty of your youth. Oh, never mind. You will not understand the power and beauty of your youth until they've faded. But trust me, in 20 years, you'll look back at photos of yourself and recall in a way you can't grasp now how much possibility lay before you and how fabulous you really looked. You are not as fat as you imagine. Don't worry about the future, or worry, but know that worrying is as effective as trying to solve an algebra equation by chewing bubblegum. The real troubles in your life are apt to be things that never crossed your worried mind, the kind that blindsides you at 4 p.m. on some idle Tuesday. Do one thing every day that scares you. Sing. Don't be reckless with other people's hearts. Don't put up with people who are reckless with yours. Floss. Don't waste your time on jealousy. Sometimes you're ahead, sometimes you're behind. The race is long, and in the end, it's only with yourself. Remember compliments you receive. Forget the insults. If you succeed in doing this, tell me how. Keep your old love letters. Throw away your old bank statements. Stretch. Don't feel guilty if you don't know what you want to do with your life. The most interesting people I know didn't know at 22 what they wanted to do with their lives. Some of the most interesting 40-year-olds I know still don't. Get plenty of calcium. Be kind to your knees. You'll miss them when they're gone. Maybe you'll marry. Maybe you won't. Maybe you'll have children. Maybe you won't. Maybe you'll divorce at 40. Maybe you'll dance the funky chicken on your 75th wedding anniversary. Whatever you do, don't congratulate yourself too much, or berate yourself either. Your choices are half chance. So are everybody else's. Enjoy your body. Use it every way you can. Don't be afraid of it or what other people think of it. It's the greatest instrument you'll ever own. Dance. Even if you have nowhere to do it but in your own living room. Read the directions, even if you don't follow them. Do not read beauty magazines. They will only make you feel ugly.

Get to know your parents. You never know when they'll be gone for good. Be nice to your siblings. They're your best link to your past and the people most likely to stick with you in the future. Understand that friends come and go, but with a precious few, you should hold on.

Live in New York City once, but leave before it makes you hard. Live in Northern California once, but leave before it makes you soft. Travel. Accept certain inalienable truths. Prices will rise. Politicians will philander. You too will get old. And when you do, you'll fantasize that when you were young, prices were reasonable, politicians were noble, and children respected their elders. Respect your elders. Don't expect anyone else to support you. Maybe you have a trust fund. Maybe you'll have a wealthy spouse. But you never know when either one might run out. Don't mess too much with your hair, or by the time you're 40, it will look 85. Be careful whose advice you buy, but be patient with those who supply it. Advice is a form of nostalgia. Dispensing it is a way of fishing the past from the disposal, wiping it off, painting over the ugly parts, and recycling it for more than it's worth. But trust me, on the sunscreen.

0: Yes, sir.
1: Come on, let's have a drink.
0: Yes, sir.
1: It's 2:45. There's no one in the place except you and me. Set them up, Joe. You know, John, I got a little story that you ought to know. Wait till you hear about this. We're drinking, my friend, to the end of a brief episode. I'm telling you, that's what happened. Make it one for my baby, one more for the road. Here's to you.

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I'm Mason Reed. Strong President Trump and Chinese President Xi Jinping are set for a second round of talks in Beijing today, following a state banquet. Strong discussions will focus on Taiwan and China's role in addressing the ongoing conflict with Iran. Xi warned about potential conflict over Taiwan, but noted stable relations are possible if handled properly. Trump also plans to discuss trade and technology issues. Business leaders, including Tesla's Elon Musk and Apple's Tim Cook, joined Trump for the visit. The Virginia Supreme Court has struck down a voter-approved redistricting plan. This decision has now been upheld by the U.S. Supreme Court, which denied a request from Virginia Democrats to intervene. The order was brief and gave no explanation. Legal experts considered a federal court's involvement a long shot. This is a developing story, and updates will follow as more information becomes available. The news stream, powered by Seaboard Networks, delivering smarter radio,

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I'm Mike Greggs. More than 1,300 students will be awarded degrees during KU's spring commencement ceremonies, May 15th and 16th at Opaque Fieldhouse. Dr. Philip Cavalier, University President, and Dr. Lauren Baisden Arnold, Provost and Senior Vice President for Academic Affairs, will preside. Graduate students will receive their degrees at 5 p.m. on Friday, May 15th, including 16 doctoral candidates. Solomon Johnson of the Class of 24, Higher Education and Student Affairs, will serve as the graduate student speaker. Undergraduate students in the Colleges of Education and Liberal Arts and Sciences will graduate at 9 a.m. Saturday, May 16th. Ava Esterly, Environmental Science, will serve as the morning's undergraduate student speaker. Undergraduate students in the Colleges of Business and Visual and Performing Arts will graduate at 2 p.m. on Saturday, May 16th. Zizi Zhang, a business